Hey, Zan Rowe here. This week on Take 5, a conversation with an artist very familiar with reinvention. Emma Louise returns with a surprise new album, and it comes 7 years after she recorded it. Why the wait? You'll find out when she takes 5 with her songs of before and after. Emma Louise Takes 5. Hear it now on ABC Listen and wherever you get your podcasts.

New music from Courtney Barnett there. That is called Mantis from the latest release from Courtney Barnett, Creature of Habit. Before that, we played you Trials in there as well with What's the Color of Love? And some Joni Mitchell in there, Cactus Tree. And shout out to, look, some people texting in about how much they love Joni Mitchell. Some other people texting in about how much they hate Microsoft. The Duality of Man. Okay, thank you to Melanie who's texted in saying, I discovered this album, the Joni Mitchell record, in 2001, the year I had my first baby. And this just took me back to a beautiful place. Shout out to Dr. Bannon for introducing me to real music. I imagine Dr. Bannon is the, I'm guessing it's the obstetrician and gynecologist who delivers your baby perhaps, Melanie. In which case, yeah, shout out to Dr. Bannon. Great work. And now 25 years later, Melanie, you have an unhinged man yelling about cacti on the internet. I mean, on the radio. yes, and thank you to everyone texting in, agreeing with me that Microsoft have betrayed Australia. I mean, not that they had any really allegiance to us at all. They have allegiance to their rich shareholders, et cetera, et cetera. But yes, thank you to everyone backing me in our hatred of Microsoft after they used the wrong kind of cacti in their Flight Simulator rendition of Australia. Someone texted in saying, this doesn't compare to the betrayal that was killing the System Link LAN support for multiplayer games on Xbox. Thank you, Carl from Bombala. These are the important issues, people. Think they're covering this on Radio National? No, they're probably interviewing the Prime Minister or something. This is all my mind can handle. Anyway, this is Black Rebel Motorcycle Club. You're on Double J.

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1: Lady Hawk there, Dusk Till Dawn here on Double J. My name's Michael Hing. Before that, we played you, what was in there? K Tronada, a bit of Black Rebel Motorcycle Club back from 2010, some Jessica Hoop as well. We've got a jam packed show for you, music wise, coming up. I'm going to put on some some new versions of some Nine Inch Nails music. Also, one of my favorite songs by a beautiful man, Mr. E. I'm going to put on some Eels for you. And if you stick around just before 11 o'clock, I'm going to put on, I think, one of the most internationally popular Australian hip-hop songs the last 25 years. A song that I remember when I was in the States in like 2012, so this is like a decade after it came out, it was still being played on college radio. It's a banger. It's a swan. Yo, Double J.

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That is Blood Ties by Rowena Wise here on Double J. We also played Nine Inch Nails teaming up with Boys Noise for the reinterpolation, the new version of Heresy. Grace Woodruff in there as well. My name is Michael and you're listening to Double J. And this I'm going to put on right now is one of my... He's a beautiful man. He makes beautiful music from the late 90s and early 2000s specifically was when it spoke to me the most. I'm going to put on... a track now that requires a strong language warning. It's Mark Oliver Everett, known as E. This is The Eels with Novocaine for the Soul. Language warning, Double J.

touring Australia in November. That is Swedish. Ethereal. Ethereal is the right word. I kind of like sad, sad, sexy elf. I mean, the music is sort of sad, you know, sexy music. Sexistential is the record. Robin is the artist. Light Up was the track. And yes, Robin is touring Australia in November. Before that, we played you Morcheeba's Rome Wasn't Built in a Day. Shout out to anyone who's still thinking about the Roman Empire.

also in there, Station Model Violence, their track Leisure. It's just gone past 11 o'clock here on Double J Mornings. Coming up, I'm going to want a classic from Ben Lee, or aka Claire Danes' ex-boyfriend. Also, a song from a band that it's a bit of a rude song. And if you saw a mid-90s episode of The Simpsons, Mo the bartender cleaned this song up for them, I believe. Was it Mo the bartender? Maybe it was actually a record exec, I think. But they were playing it most. Anyway, this is James Blake. I had a dream she took my hand. You're a Double J.

Karen Ling here, serving up a mouth-watering menu for your lunch. I'm digging in the crates for essential song picks. Deep cuts. And hand-picked classics. The good stuff you forgot you loved. And the new stuff you're about to. All curated for your lunchtime reset. Let me soundtrack your midday with all-time greats and future favourites.

Oh, Chili Peppers in there with Suck My Kiss. Yes, the Red Hot Chili Peppers, a band that were cleaned up in The Simpsons in the mid-90s, in season 4 of The Simpsons. They were playing at Moe's Bar because of a series of comedic events, etc., etc. But the thing I misremembered wasn't that Moe cleaned up one of their songs, it was that Krusty the Clown cleaned up their songs. What I'd like is like is I'd like to hug and kiss you was the line from Krusty. This is Padow. Gonna put on some Keith Alexander soon. You're on Double J.

You're listening to Double J. That is Groove Terminator with the Sunshine Song, also known as One More Time. Before that, we played Your Peaceful Place by Leon Bridges and

Soundgarden, Black Hole Sun here on Double J, RIP. Shout out to Adrian from Meanjin, who's texted in saying, bashing out the bangers today, Hing. Thanks, bro. Enjoy the rest of the day. Same to you, Adrian from Meanjin. Enjoy the rest of your day. Now, it's almost time for me to get on out of here.

0: put on some Keir Alexander in just a second, but thought I'd just settle in for 9 minutes of Daft Punk. What are we feeling? You know? This is one of my favourite songs of all time from Random Access Memories.
1: When I was...
0: It's Giorgio 16, by Moroder. You're a double J.
1: Play guitar. I definitely wanted to become a musician. It was almost impossible because it was the dream was so big that I didn't see any chance because I was living in a little town, was studying. And when I finally broke away from school and became a musician, I thought, well, now I may have a little bit of a chance because all I really wanted to do is music and not only play music, but compose music. At that time in Germany, in 69, 70, they had already discotheques. So I would take my car, would go to a discotheque, sing maybe 30 minutes. I think I had about 7-8 songs. I would partially sleep in the car because I didn't want to drive home. And that helped me for about almost 2 years to survive in the beginning. I wanted to do an album with the sounds of the 50s, the sounds of the 60s, of the 70s, and then have a sound of the future. And I said, wait a second, I know the synthesizer. Why don't I use the synthesizer, which is the sound of the future? And I didn't have any idea what to do, but I knew I needed a click. So we put a click on the 24 track, which then was synced to the Moog modular. I knew that could be a sound of the future, but I didn't realize how much the impact would be. My name is Giovanni Giorgio, but everybody calls me Giorgio.

wants to free your mind about a concept of harmony and of music being correct, you can do whatever you want. So nobody told me what to do, and there was no preconception of what to do.

I mean, that song, it serves many purposes. Number one, it's one of the most beautiful pieces of art ever created by human beings. Number two, if you need to, it's a great opportunity to go to the bathroom during your radio show. You're listening to Double J. That was Daft Punk with Giorgio by Moroder. Before that, we put on Pinyao with Chameleon. My name is Michael Hing. It's time for me to get on out of here and hand things over to the wonderful lunch crew. I've had such a fun time hanging out with you this morning. I'll see you again tomorrow for our classic Wednesday shows with just

0: another 3 more hours of music. You know, that's all we're doing. To get you to the top of the hour, though, this is Keto Alexander, your Double J. I've been informed I said Wednesday. I meant Thursday.
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0: Coming up at 3, Arvos with Dylan Lewis. But right now on Double J, you're hanging with Karen Lang on Lunch.
1: Yes, you are. Hello and welcome to your lunch this Wednesday. Big thanks to Michael Hing for this morning. You are with me now. Are you ready? Let's do this.

No panic attacks here today, I can assure you. But I did want to kick off with Fontaine's DC for you on lunch. I hope you are well. My name is Karen Lang. If you want to say hi, it's 0408-345-555. I've got some great new tunes that I'm going to put in your ears today. There's some very cool shoegaze from Manchester's TVAM, a new single for Daniel Avery, who will be touring a little later on this year. And I'll pull out a great track from the Texan psych rock outfit, the Black Angels 2. Decemberists around the corner. Let's slow things down a bit for a moment here on lunch. This is Lana Del Rey's New E. Right.

Join me, Tom Ravenscroft, as we dive deep. I'll be sharing new discoveries and forgotten gems. 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

Solid. A song taken from their album Moments last year. Before that, one of the most literate of songwriters, Colin Molloy and his band The Decemberists. I gave you This Sporting Life from their wonderful album Picaresque. And at the top you heard Lana Del Rey and Yui called First Light for the new James Bond game. You're with Karen Lang. This is Lunch on Double J. I'm feeling good. We're in the middle of the week and we're going to smash out the tunes today and help us through this midweek bump. If you want to say hi, it's 0408 345

double five, and hi to Tom, who says, morning, Karen and the gang. It's lunch here, Tom. But thank you for saying hi today. I'm going to play you some psych rock from a band called the Black Angels right now. These guys are coming to Australia. They are a Texan psych rock band, been around since 2004. They run this amazing festival in Austin, Texas, called Levitation. They've run that for a while. It's kind of like a home for great psych and experimental jams. Had lots of albums out. And coming to Australia to perform their very, obviously psychedelic, quite mesmerising music in June. So they will be performing in Melbourne on the 8th, on the 9th in Brizzy, on the 11th in Sydney for Vivid, Dark Mofo on the 12th, and then a new show just announced on the 14th of June at the Gov in Adelaide. They are here to celebrate the 20th anniversary of their first album, Passover. So let me give you a track from that right now. The Black Angels out of Austin, Texas, and this is Young Men Dead. Double J.

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1: 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And Kelsey Lu with her haunting new single, Running to Pain.

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1: What's happening, Australia? This is Mowgli Bap from Kneecap, and our new album, Finian, is this week's feature album on Double J. The next track up is Cold at the Tap. This song is about the braggadocious character who name drops in the pub, never buys a drink unless the fame goes to his head.
2: Cause it's cold at the top. You need a veil, you'll never know when there's a rock. Took a rock, John Furrier, when you see

0: That is Kneecap. Their new album, Fenian, is our feature album this week. It's been produced by Dan Carey. He's had his fingers in lots of production pies over the years, Wet Leg, Fontaine's DC, many more. And, yeah, the new Kneecap album sees them expanding into lots of different sounds, techno and acid house, bit of trip-hop in there as well. And you're hearing songs from it all this week. That is called Cold at the Top. Hey Ya from Outkast before that. I think that's one of my most favourite music videos of all time, let alone how great that song is. From 2003, Speaker Box, The Love Below. Telenova gave us Temples. And at the top you heard William Crichton, Warzone, from his newy Colonial Drift. You're with Karen Leng. I'm feeling good and thank you for hanging out with me today. On Lunch, this is where I hang out Monday to Friday. I'm going to pull out some classic Metric for you pretty soon and Temper Trap. But right now, let's hear this new single for Kurt Vile.
1: It's all right.
0: It's all right. This sound is always all right, isn't it? It's
1: no.
0: Lovely and laid back, a bit lackadaisical. Chill vibes coming at ya. He's got an album coming out called Philadelphia's Been Good to Me. This song is Chance to Bleed on Double J.

Flip, Kinder, or the Ryans. Plus, the winner of our Indigenous initiative will get hands-on mentorship from Blackout and 3%'s own Nookie, and their next single mixed by Grammy-winning engineer Eric J. Getting quick, because entries close at midnight this Sunday. No extensions.

latest album, 8. Also there you have your season 2 and Becomes a Dream. At the top you heard Inui for the wonderful Philadelphian songwriter Kurt Vile, a song called Chance to Bleed, and an album called Philadelphia Has Been Good to Me, out a little later on this year. You're with Karen Ling. Now what does this song remind you of? Where does it take you? Giving Backpacker to me, kind of beachy vibes. If that hits your sweet spot, stick around because I've got some tour news that I think you're going to enjoy really, really soon to share with you. Right now, let's hear from the Canadian

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0: That's Bob Dylan with Hermitude. Light Up is from there.

You are a purity ring. Taking it back a few years for this one, they're going to be in the country in June for open season in Brisbane, shows in Melbourne and Sydney, and Dark Mofo.

0: They are touring in just a couple of weeks' time, and it's really bloody exciting, isn't it, to have Split Enz back in action again. Their tour kicks off on the 13th of this month, and Vicar and Linda Bull are supporting them. As you may have heard, just recently announced as being a part of the ARIA Hall of Fame this year, a bunch of new batch. And yeah, it's really exciting for Vicar and Linda Bull to be a part of that. So from Corona, Robbery, I gave you Split Enz. Before that, you heard Temper Trap with Into the Wild, and at the top, Purity Ring with Begin Again. There is so much going on in Australia at the moment with respect to tours, and I'm about to let you know about another one. So Jack Johnson is headed back to Australia this November, and he is bringing some very, very familiar company with him.
1: It's your show now, so what's it gonna be? 'Cause people will tune in.
0: Jack Johnson has just announced a huge run of outdoor shows in the country, and he's bringing fellow Roots Music heavyweights Ben Harper and John.

I know this is a tour many, many people are going to be super excited about. What a triple bill, huh? So Jack Johnson, he has been one of the defining artists of the 2000s roots explosion. Records like Brushfire, Fairy Tales, on and on. You know, they've gone platinum a staggering six times down here, making, the soundtrack of plenty of Australian summers and road trips. And this marks his first trip back here since his sold-out 2022 tour. Joining him on the road is this guy, John Butler, one of Australia's biggest roots and blues artists. Albums like Sunrise Over the Sea, The Grand National, and April Uprising as well. Hey, and this too, Ben Harper. So no stranger to Australia. He loves to come here. He's been coming here for decades. He joins the bill performing solo and acoustic, always bringing the joy, and that's very, very special Ben Harper magic. What do you think about this? Just announced. So this tour kicks off on Saturday, the 7th of November at Brisbane River Stage, and then it's heading to Perth, Kings Park, Botanic Garden on the Tuesday, the 10th of November. Domain in Sydney on Saturday the 14th with Emily Woodamurra, and then wrapping up in Melbourne at the Sydney Meyer Music Bowl on Tuesday the 17th of November. Tickets for all of these shows are on sale now. Head to the Double J website. We're very proud to be presenting this show with three really big heavyweights of roots music, Jack Johnson, Ben Harper, and the John Butler Trio. And let's hear from Jack Johnson right now. This is Flake on Double J.

0: G'day, it's Dylan Lewis adding a little mischief to your arvos. Thick tunes that get you moving. Cause baby, whether you're high or low. Guests you didn't see coming.
1: You know, this is the circuit of art.
2: I think obviously this album is very big feelings.
0: And enough chaos to feel alive. But not enough to panic. Leave your serious hat at the door as I bring some cheek to the business end of your day. Welcome to the house, some fun. Double J. Love you.

That is a new tune for DJ Vadim, who since the 1990s has released over 60 albums. He was born in St. Petersburg. He's been based in the UK for a really long time. His work has taken in everything from reggae that you heard there through to more experimental electronic sounds. He's given us hip-hop and soul. He's known for his innovative cross-genre releases, and he will have a new album out called The Love Movement later on this year. That's the first taste of it. Before that, you heard Cat Clyde with Man's World and Jack Johnson with Flake. Head to the Double J website to check out all those dates for this super tour, which has just been announced for later this year. It's Karen Leng with you. This is Lunch on Double J. Feeling good. Hope you are too. Hi to Dazza in Melbourne, who says, so excited to be seeing Split Enz for the first time. Corroboree was the first album I ever bought. Played that poor vinyl to death. Also, Joey Lightbulbs jumped on the text line. Gave us an amazing mix here on Lunch last week ahead of the Beck tours, and big Split Enz fan as well. Hope you're doing well today, Joey. Thanks for listening. Also, Molly in Planet Nowhere says, I'm hanging cobwebs and red satin curtains in my truck bar. And I heard Jack Johnson and the instrumental Magic Pot of Music today with Outkast and all the rest. Thank you, Molly. Good luck with those curtains. Sounds like a pretty nice place to hang out, a truck bar. Also, this song reminds me of riding my old BMX around the streets of Suffolk Park and Byron way back. Not sure what song you're referring to, but I do like that image. 0408 345555 is the text line if you want to say g'day today. Let's hear from Pond. So we have this new show, The Dinner Mix, on Double J every Thursday evening. And each week we ask a guest selector, a curator, to come in and give us an hour of tunes to soundtrack your Thursday night. You can listen back anytime inside the ABC Listen app if you missed it. There's been a ton of really great mixes so far. And last week, Jay Watson from Pond stopped by to pick your tunes. So make sure you take a listen to that. It's a great mix. Right now, let's hear Solo. This is Pond from their album Stung on Double J.

0: It is the greats and Carve Your Name. That's from Teeth Lost, Hearts Won. Before that, Moonin' and Moods with For Good, and at the top you heard Pond pulling out So Low for you from their album Stung. Played the bit of this song earlier. A lot of love on the text line coming through for Split Ends. It's their month, right, as they play their first shows in decades around the country. Hi to Helena in Brisbane, who says, I've always been proud to say that Split Ends was my first ever concert in the early 1980s at the Darwin Botanic Gardens. I must have been about six. Great to hear from you, Helena. I hope you are getting along to those shows. This is kind of pristine but squelchy and acidy as well. It's a new song for Tigger. He's about to drop his first new album in a decade. It's called Hot Life, and this is High Rollers.
1: Need to laugh fast. 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

of the city, stop fooling yourself. Crime rules the streets, who the hell else? All the police have gone out to play, cause for enough cold cash to look the other way. 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Beepers connected players to big time deals. With all this technology, who needs to steal?

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God's a Different Sword. It's Folk Bitch Trio, following on from Kevin Morby, the Texan-based singer-songwriter who started off as a member of Woods, has a new solo album coming out. It'll be his eighth. It's called A Little Wide Open. You heard Javelin. Also Magic Dirt there too with Plastic Loveless Letter. And at the top you heard Canadian beatmaker Tiga from his album Hot Life. And I gave you a song called Hot Rollers. You're with Karen Ling. I hope you're feeling good today and enjoying the tunes. I'm rolling through your Wednesday with you, and

Corner, The Shins, and also Licky Lee. TVAM is a guy called Joe Oxley. He put out his first album in 2018, Psychic Data, and then later some of the songs were included on the soundtrack to Succession, you know, the series, and got him a lot of attention. He's out to release his, well, actually he has it out now. It's an album called Ruins. This is his third album, and a little bit of a darker kind of feel than his earlier releases. I hear a lot of influence from The Cure, but it's shoegazy. It's reverb-heavy synths and fuzzy textures. TVAM out of Manchester, and this is his song, The Words, on Double J.

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1: Jack Johnson teams up with Hermanos Gutierrez for a new version of an old favourite, Drink the Water. Those
2: bad days, look outside. Be careful what you ride, you just might find.
1: And Aussie-born Grace Mitchell returns from the States with her upcoming debut album. This is Destroy.

such a good songwriter, James Mercer. That is The Shins, and So Says I. It's from Shoots Too Narrow in 2003. Vera Blue gave us Go Lucky before that, and TVAM out of Manchester with a song called The Words. It's from his third album, Ruins, came out in February this year. It's Karen Lang with you. This is Lunch on Double J. Happy hump day to you, and thank you for hanging out with me. I have some music news to share with you about the First Nations-led amazing rock band Chasing Ghosts. Today, Tungeti frontman and songwriter Jimmy Kyle has announced that Chasing Ghosts are going to go on an indefinite hiatus after more than 15 years. They began as a side project for Jimmy before growing into the incredibly powerful rock and roll band that we know them. Emotional, truth-telling songs about connection and community, mental health, intergenerational trauma, and First Nations history. They've given us some absolute jams, such powerful songs over the last 15 years.

0: given.
1: So Jimmy Kyle has said that the band are stepping back, Chasing Ghosts are stepping back to focus on family and life beyond the road, because we all know what a toll that takes, how much time that takes up, and how it takes bands away from the people that they love and who need them.

father his son needs him to be. And that his family has to come first for the good of his kids and the other members of the band as well. For last year, Chasing Ghosts gave us an amazing album, Therapy, named by Double J as one of the best albums of 2025. And Chasing Ghosts are going to be saying farewell with a couple of final shows. So if you're keen to see them, they will play at Sydney's Darling Nikki's on Friday the 15th of May, and they will also headline a hometown concert in Melbourne at the Northcote Social Club on Friday the 26th of June. And tickets for that are on sale now. Check out the band's socials for some more information. Let's hear from them, Chasing Ghosts.

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1: The next track's got a language warning.

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care, truth like death comes for everyone. 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

Each week, Double J takes you back in time to an incredible decade in music. Two hours of the back-to-back bangers you know and love from the 2000s. Run fast.

at the end of this track. In fact, all the way through from Ben Harper. Ground on down, Ben Harper returning to Australia. So I was talking to you earlier about this. In a big tour that's just been announced, Ben Harper returns with Jack Johnson and John Butler, and they are going to be touring Australia this November, proudly supported by Double J. Real heavyweight tour. Jump online to the Double J website where you can read more about it. But the dates, the 7th of November, Brisbane River Stage, Perth on the 10th of November, the 14th they're at Domain in Sydney with Emily Woodamurra, and Sydney My Music Bowl in Melbourne on the 17th of November. Huge. Also there you heard Amy Winehouse with Rehab. I gave you Chasing Ghosts with 10 Feet Tall, who've just announced a break in order to focus on their respective families. And also in there you had Clipping, who'll be in Australia later this year, the experimental hip-hop crew from Los Angeles. I gave you the huge remix of Nothing Is Safe. You're with Karen Lang. I can promise you this is a safe space for you today. Are you a fan of Kate Trinata? Kate Trinata's first album turns 10 today, so we will get into that really, really soon here on Lunch. 0408 345 555, you want to say hi? I'm just going to keep the tunes rolling. Right now it's Licky Lee. And this is Sick of Love.

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0: know, you don't say, oh, I'm not going to play basketball because I'm no Steph Curry or Shaquille O'Neal. Or, I'm no Martin Luther King, so I'm not even going to talk. Nobody says that. It's only with music that we say I'm no expert.
1: Double J.

0: That is Carnival and Opal on Double J. It followed on from the Beths, Metal, putting in some wonderful shows in Australia, just gone. Also Fractures there too, with Been Thinking About Us. And at the top you heard Licky Lee in a song called Sick of Love. Her new album comes out this Friday. On the text line, Michael Hing lets us know that Licky Lee is pronounced likely. So, yeah, it's hard. I'm the first to admit that sometimes my pronunciation is completely AWOL, but I've just looked online, right, to try to figure this out once and for all. And this is actually Licky Lee herself telling us how to pronounce her name. Let me see if I can make this work for you.
1: I am Licky Lee.
0: There you go. I think we could get away with it. It is Licky Lee, but I think probably Licky Lee or Lucky Lee is sometimes the pronunciations too. You're with Karen Lang on Double J, and let's get into this album. You're a fan of Catriona? Today, Catriona's first album, 99.9%. turns a decade old. So, yeah, in the lead up to this album, Catriona had become known around the world through remixes and beat tapes, you know, introduced his music to a global audience. But this album, 99%, was the one that really established his sound and made it a really influential album today. Across this album you get house and hip-hop and R&B and disco and soul. He's just flipping samples in a way that feels really loose and rhythmic. Channeling J Dilla, work from Q-Tip in the studio, really soulful and warm bass lines. And lots of collaborators on this album too, Anderson Paak, Craig David, Sid from the Internet and so many more. I remember this album really feeling like it stood aside from a lot of EDM and electronic music a decade ago because it was leaning into rhythm and feel more than big festival-sized production. So he's gone on to become one of the most exciting, established electronic producers, but this album is the one that really set him up for success, 99% from Catriona. Let me know what you think of this album, and let's play this one. It's the song that closes the album. Features Little Dragon. Catriona's 99% celebrating a decade today, and this is Bullets on Double J.

That is Polish Club, Get It Right. Shout out to Double J, mate, and your sometime announcer here, Dave Novak. Also there, you heard Danica, the Swiss, Swish. She probably is Swish, the Swiss singer, and her new single, Wrong Things. That's it for me today. It's been a pleasure to have your company. Hey, tomorrow I've got a special guest joining me on lunch. Incredible singer, songwriter. It's Grace Woodruff. Grace Woodruff has returned to music after quite a long break and has released a really, really beautiful album that's come out of a very painful experience for her. So we're going to find out more about that when Grace joins us tomorrow on lunch. Hope you have a wonderful afternoon. Thank you for your company. And Dylan Lewis along next. See you then. This is Digitalism. And Pogo on Double J.

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2: Hello. Yes, I am Dylan Lewis, your Arvos dude. Here every day of the week, Monday to Friday, including today, Wednesday the 6th of May, broadcasting to you live from the lands of the Wurundjeri people from the Kulin Nation. Thanks for tuning in.

Welcome to you, wherever you're listening from today, this humpy day. Thanks to Lengy. Beautiful lunch. And a happy Wednesday to you, my Dub Clubbers. We good? Ready for a cruisy arvo? Plenty to look forward to. Classic on the way. Lovely one from the Breeders. Some new body type and a tick, and I am bringing all the love. Kicking it off now with Jordan Rakai and Femi Colioso. This is It Never Ends on Double J. Let's go.

in Melbourne this November. And get ready for high voltage production and dance floor catharsis as Swedish pop visionary Robin comes back to Australia. 14 years since her last visit, she'll take over arenas in Sydney and Melbourne this November for two massive headline shows. For dates and info on these tours and more, head to the Double J website.

0: on Double J Arvo's. You're hanging out with me, Dylan. That track there from Body Type, Sydney-based post-punk rockers, sick band. That track called And What Else, a taste of some new stuff on the way. Girls in there before that from 2009, Lust for Life, not the Iggy Pop one, from their album called Album. Yep. I wonder how many albums are called Album. I can only think of one other one by Public Image Limited, who put out their album called Album in 1986. And then they put out a cassette as well. Guess what they called that? Cassette. Pretty sure they did a CD as well, called CD. Kicked off your Arvos today with beautiful new music from Jordan Rakai. Collaborating there with the drummer Femi Colioso from Ezra Collective. Very nice, isn't it? It's called It Never Ends. Coming up soon, some of this. Loveliness from Toro y Moi. Now, as I was promising, I've got some Breeders for you. The Breeders track, Cannonball, from their album Last Splash. This track coming in at number 5 in the Hottest 100 of 1993. Quick one of these.
1: D-Lo's Fun Facts.

The famous opening bass riff that we're about to hear, played by Josephine Wiggs, was a mistake. Can confirm. She did try to play the riff. She was playing it in the wrong key. Played it one fret lower by accident twice, and the band thought, that sounds cool. That sounds deceptive. So they kept it in this final recording. The Breeders, Double J.

0: say this is not from press
1: conference. No, hang on. You're fucking Michael.
2: Jesus.
1: Okay, sorry. Okay, go.
3: What was your name again?
1: Oh, my God. D-Lord the Prophet.
3: Hey, this is Nat from Press Club, and you are listening to D-Lord the Prophet, Dylan Lewis. Enjoy your day.
4: On what network is Dylan
3: Lewis?
4: On
3: Double J.
4: Oh, right, good. Yeah, well done.
0: You can cut that up.

0: Yeah. Feeling that. Bit of stanky face going on. Toro y Moi from 2011, that's still sound. New music before that from Groove Armada, dropped in March. Love's Theme. We heard from Melbourne Punks Press Club from their album To All the Ones That I Love. Wilt from that record. And kicked off that run with The Breeders, Cannonball. I did give you a fun fact before, but maybe I've got another one.
1: Dilo's fun facts.
0: Good on me. Cannonball was originally described as, and maybe called as the name, Grunge. Kim Deal coined that name, Grunge, for the demo, because the song was a bit of a mashup of grunge and reggae riffs. That's fun, isn't it? Lots of fun facts about that particular track, including the false start at the beginning of the song, played in the wrong key and they kept it in. That's cool. Arvo's on Double J, that's where you're hanging right now, and it's lovely to have your company. There's some messages coming through on 0408 34 55 55. Feel free to say g'day whenever you like. That line is open. One here that says, happy Wednesday and Tuplang Day, D-Lord. Indeed, it is Tuplang Day today. Tuplang Regurgitator album turns 30 today. I'll be celebrating soon on Arvo's. Another one here saying, shame you didn't wait for the Eskimo Joe interview and discussion of Sarah, as today is Farm Shop Day, with Slave Sarah here listening. Hi, Slave Sarah. Farm Shop Day, hey? Farm Shop or Farms Hop? Happy Farms Hop Day. Coming up soon, I'll get a track on from your feature album from Kneecap. Got some Courtney Barnett coming up in just a tick as well. But now, guess what is about to fire up in Brisbane at the end of the month?
2: It's rabbit season.
0: Nope, it's open season, and it's massive. We are talking weeks of shows running right through to July. Big names like Eddie Current, Suppression Ring, Mogwai, Mulga Hard Rock, Kate Le Bon, plenty more taking over stages across the city. And within that, within open season, you've got these cool little mini-fests popping up, including Black Day Out, whose lineup has just dropped, and it's ace. Proper celebration of some of the country's most electrifying First Nations artists, including Becca Hatch, Betty Rays, Jem Casadale, doing a little bit of Jem now, Rox Lavi, and Dan Sultan in there as well. Very strong lineup. Black Day Out lands July 24 as part of Open Season, presented by Double J. You can hit up the Double J website for all the details, but let's get on this handsome man now, the man with the most beautiful hair in the business and one of the kindest smiles, Dan Sultan. This is Old Fitzroy on Double J.

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1: What's happening in Australia? This is Mowgli Bapp from Kneecap, and our new album, Fenian, is this week's feature album on Double J. The next song is Carnival. We got inspiration for this song from the time that Makara had to go to court, and this was happening at the same time that we were in the studio with Dan Carey. So we found great inspiration from beating the Brits in their own court for the third time.

0: Let me just remind you of the other breaking news we're following this hour. The terrorism case against the rapper from the band's Kneecap, Liam O'Gohany, has been thrown out of court.
1: Now, this track from your feature album this week here on Double J from Kneecap Finian, that track called Carnival, the album just released last week. If you want to read about it and put it all into some good context, you can check out our article on the Double J website. Brilliantly written. Courtney Barnett was in there as well with Nameless Faceless from 2018. Brand new music, first new music from Danish post-punk band Ice Age in like 5 years. A track called Star. New album For Love of Grace and the Hereafter. Dan Sultan kicked off that run with the beautiful Old Fitzroy from 2009. Off the album Get Out While You Can. Oh, Fitzroy. That's where I cut my teeth. Oh, Fitzroy at the Brown House. Getting into the funk in the 90s. Dan Sultan is playing as part of Open Season, which is about to fire up in Brisbane at the end of month, in a little mini-fest, part of Open Season mini-fest called Black Day Out. The lineup has just dropped. Dan Sultan is on it, along with other amazing First Nations artists, including Jem Cassidaly, Betty Rays, Becca Hatch, Rox Lavie as well. It's all happening July 24, presented by Double J, at the beautiful Princess Theatre in Brizzy on Maganjin Land. If you want all the details about Black Day Out, hit up the Double J website. Love you, Dan. Love you, Fitzroy. Coming up soon, some of this one. The guys are on the table waiting for the day, you know, you know. Yeah. I see the way it changes. Some elephant on the way real soon. Alone. Now let's get this one on. From 2008, some Santigold. You'll find a way to Double J.

Jack Johnson is making his long-awaited return with his first Australian tour since 2022. Celebrating a new era of music, film and environmental connection, he'll be joined by Ben Harper and John Butler. His unforgettable three-act lineup will sail into Brisbane, Perth, Sydney and Melbourne this November. And get ready for high-voltage production and dance floor catharsis as Swedish pop visionary Robin comes back to Australia. 14 years since her last visit, she'll take over arenas in Sydney and Melbourne this November for two massive headline shows. For dates and info on these tours and more, head to the Double J website.

0: the double J. Rhapsody, Look What You've Done, from 2024, from the album Please Don't Cry. We heard from the Boston alt-rock band Phi Lysi from their forthcoming debut album, Elephant in the Room. I played you Elephant, and now I would like to do my elephant impersonation, please. It's pretty good, isn't it? The way to do that, if you're interested, is to close the middle of your mouth and let the two sides of your mouth billow out and flop around. And that's how you get that elephant sound. I don't know if everyone's mouth does that. I have been blessed with quite a gigantic philtrum, so I can do that. It's a bit like playing a tuba.
1: It's not a tuba.
0: Santigold.

0: kicked off that run with You'll Find a Way from her acclaimed debut album, Santogold. That was released when she did perform as Santogold, not Santigold. So, coming up soon, this is incredible. I love it, and it's just so full on. The pairing. Massive Attack teaming up with Tom Waits. Makes me want to go back and join the circus again. Just sitting out on my caravan in my clown costume, having ciggies. Not anymore. Thanks for your messages that have been coming through on 0408 34555. There's one here that says, "Dear Lord, I thunked that old Fitzroy from Dan Sultan was about the outback town, not Melbourne." I didn't know. I think it's about the city version of Fitzroy. Is there one in the country too? I'm not sure. It doesn't matter. Whatever it's about, it's beautiful. Didn't they shoot the film clip around Fitzroy in Melbourne too? Not sure. Well, a message just came through from Joey in Gadigal Land. The elephant is the only animal with four knees. Oh. Four knees? Do you mean four knees all together? Or four knees on each leg? Because I know that the camel has a few knees on each leg. These are interesting messages. What's happening? 0408 34 55 55 if you'd like to pose questions that are interesting. There was a mention before of the fact that today is Tuplang Day because Regurgitator did drop Tuplang, their incredible album, their debut album after a couple of EPs. They dropped this album 30 years ago today. So happy birthday, album. What an album. Pretty much helped rewire Aussie alt rock in all the right ways. One of my favourite albums ever from, well, clearly my favourite Aussie band. And those people, those beautiful humans from that band, Kwan and Ben, jumped on Arvo's just recently, and I asked them about their thoughts on the album 30 years later.
1: It's all right.
2: I remember the slum in Bangkok that we recorded in, and the crocodiles and the packs of wild dogs. You'd have to carry a stick home from the studio to defend yourself because remember we got attacked on the first night.
1: It was a good
2: and
1: old,
2: there was a giant moth. Remember we walk in the studio at night and we're like, why is that giant bird flying around that light? And then it sweeped your head and nearly bit you as this giant freaking moth.
1: Yuck. I think

0: I feel like it was our spirit animal. Maybe it was Tupelo's spirit animal.
1: Yeah, it's our spirit animal. Mm. Harness the moth.
2: You're speaking my language. Mm. You recorded some of the film clips in those spaces in Thailand as well.
0: Yeah, Kung Fu Sing with the crazy harnesses that were cut.
2: The harnesses?
1: That was funny.
0: God, that was nuts.
1: He said, "Tomorrow I have a surprise for you. Tomorrow you will fly."
2: He said the director.
0: Fly we did.
1: That's his Thai director.
2: Thunk. Thank you, beautiful man, for joining us. If you want to go back and revisit the little chats, they're all inside the ABC, old mate, somewhere. And what a video it is. Let's get it on, shall we? Happy Tuplang Day. Love you, Regurgitator. You're on Double J with Dylan.

0: we're going to wrap about. Once I, you know, tweak that a little bit.
1: You're going to do a lot of tweaking.
0: I will share royalty with you.
1: Really?
0: Royalty.
1: I don't want it. It's all yours, buddy.
2: Hey, hey. You're with Double J.
3: Strong language alert.

Jack Johnson is making his long-awaited return with his first Australian tour since 2022. Celebrating a new era of music, film and environmental connection, he'll be joined by Ben Harper and John Butler. His unforgettable three-act lineup will sail into Brisbane, Perth, Sydney and Melbourne this November. And get ready for high-voltage production and dance floor catharsis as Swedish pop visionary Robin comes back to Australia. 14 years since her last visit, she'll take over arenas in Sydney and Melbourne this November for two massive headline shows. For dates and info on these tours and more, head to the Double J website.

0: Yeah, yeah.
1: Yeah, tuned to Double J Arvo's. Well done. How are you tuning in? Are you on the telly on channel 200? You know, you can do that, right? Are you listening on your smart speaker? Are you listening through ABC Listen and then through the Bluetooth and in the car? Whatever you're doing to listen, well done. You found us. And we are having a lovely afternoon. Playing some great tunes like that one from Eddie Current's Suppression, Ring, Swimming Hole from last year. Before that, the incredible teaming of Tom Waits and Bristol's Massive Attack for the track Boots on the Ground. Love that. Love those Bristolian sounds. Love your mum, who's from Bristol. Regurgitator kicked off that run with Kung Fu Sing. Off their album Duplang, which dropped 30 years ago today. It dropped out of the air and into my lap. It was released 30 years ago today. Lovely chat with Quine and Ben from Regurgitator when they jumped on Arvo's recently. That is in ABC Listen. In the old mate. Coming up soon, I'm going to get some of this on. Magic unicorny sparkliness from Tomora. Thanks for your messages that have been coming through 1040 834 5555. Love you, Blurto on Gadigal Lands. Hey, Smolly, shouts. Oh, and there's another one here about the elephant and do they have four knees. Further, regarding the elephant having four knees, there could be an argument that some are, in fact, elbows. I researched. Elephants have two true knees on their hind legs and two wrists/elbows on their front legs. While a popular myth suggests they have four knees because all four legs bend anatomically, only the back legs have knees that function like human knees, while the front joints act as wrists. Elephant wrists. Here endeth that discussion. Now we move on to a birthday. Today is the birthday of the late, great Larry Steinbachek. Could be pronounced Larry Steinbachek. He's the keyboardist from Bronski Beat, who had this beautiful track, which the film clip for, I remember seeing it when I was a small lad, and it really stuck with me. I think it's one of the first film clips that I shed a tear to. We lost Larry in 2016. Legacy remains with beautiful music like this. Bronski Beat, Small Town Boy, on Double J. Oi, oi, oi.

0: Music makes you.
1: We were definitely not the cool kids, and so, I mean, rock and roll's Revenge of the Nerds, you know? And it was like, we all bonded over it, gave us a club to be in, you know? Like, get a biro out and draw it on your jean jacket at high school.
0: On Double J.

Oh, yeah, I drink the light. I do. From Tomora. You can check out my chat with Tomora's Aurora and Tom Rowlands in the ABC Listen Place. I really love the album, Come Closer, that is from. Yumi Zuma was in there as well with Cross My Heart and Hope to Die, taken from the New Zealand indie pop band's fifth studio album, No Love Lost to Kindness, just released in January. Kicked off that little run there with some Bronski Beat, their debut single that they released, Small Town Boy, in 1984, celebrating the birthday today of Bronski Beat's keyboardist, Larry Steinbacek, who he sadly lost in 2016, only 56 years old. But what a beautiful track from an incredible outfit, Bronski Beat. Coming up soon, some of this. That's not far off. In fact, coming up right after this one, new music from Georgia Knight. This is Desire on Double J Arvo's with Dylan.

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0: nothing.
1: Oh, Dobby, I want to give you a hug and a sock. Good for Nothing, that track, taken from Dobby's forthcoming album, Marshmallow, coming out 31st of July. Oh, they hit hard, those lyrics. Took me right back to being at school, being bullied, forgetting my lyrics in the theatre production. Yuck. What a track, though. Very powerful. Just before, Dobby played you Jane's Addiction, Being Caught Stealing, from the LA Art Rockers 1990 album, Ritual de la Habitual. Well done, me. Oh, there's a message here on the messaging line from Paul. Says, fun fact about Pez. Paul's fun facts. Perry Farrell, from the band Jane's Addiction, is a play on words. So think peripheral. Get it? Get it? Perry Farrell. Peripheral. Oh, that's really good. Peripheral is on the outside, and Perry was always on the outside. And these days he hangs out with Morrissey. Go figure. Interesting message. Love that. Kicked off that little run there with Georgia Knight, Desire, brand new music taken from Bean Pole, debut album from the NAM, singer-songwriter. Thanks for these messages that are coming through. Loving them. On 0408 34 55 55. I really do appreciate the time that you take when you're sending messages, and I do read them all as well, even if I can't read them all on air. But I would like to say hello and thank you to Bernie and Mianjin, the person who said, broke my toe in a Gurge mosh at Adelaide Uni a lifetime ago. Good times. I hope your toe's okay. Adam in Hagley, Tasmania, has let us know that Adam's listening through the Triple J app and then through the Bluetooth to the earmuffs whilst rotary hoeing my garden. It's descriptive. I now have a picture of you, Adam. Good. Yes, it's there's many ways, many ways to listen to Double J, and all roads lead to Rome. Ben has sent a message saying it's the 20th anniversary of the passing of one of our greatest songwriters and humans, Grant McLennan from the Go-Betweens. It is. Miss him, says Ben in Melbourne. Me too. Thank you for reminding us of that. And if you want to go and read a little bit about it and leave some comments and stuff, we've got a really beautiful post on our Double J socials that you can check out. Coming up soon. What's the time? Just looking at the clock. Oh, it's nearly time for some of the 4:55 funk. Not far off, but now from New York Art Rockers on their 2006 album Return to Cookie Mountain. This is TV on the Radio with Wolf Like Me.

Kaz Tran here, inviting you to hang out with me on Weekend Arvos on Double J. Whether you're digging around in the backyard, cooking up a storm in the kitchen, or heading back from a big day of sport, I've got the perfect soundtrack. Fresh picks and a stack of faves to lift the mood, even if you're knee-deep in the dreaded washing.

colores.

on Double J Arvos. Hanging out with me, D-Lord the Prophet, sometimes known as Dylan Lewis. Great track there from Sotomayor, Mexican electronic Afro-Latin duo. Off their new album, Wabi Sabi, that was Por Venir. Prior to that, we heard from TV on the radio, New York Art Rockers, Wolf Like Me, from their 2006 album, Return to Cookie Mountain. What an album. Thanks for joining me. I hope you're having a beautiful afternoon on this Wednesday, slightly humpy day. Hope the tunes are getting you through. Coming up soon, something pretty lovely in all time. Yeah.

0: Oh, pretty sure it's, well, the clock is telling me that we are merely seconds away from this.
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0: 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We love the stanky face. Today, for your 4:55 funk, I'm going with a track, interestingly, from They Might Be Giants. What? Yeah, They Might Be Giants can be funky, as well as delightful. Today happens to be the birthday of one of the Johns from They Might Be Giants, John Flansburgh. Happy birthday, John. Born on this day in 1960. I am a massive fan of They Might Be Giants. I have met them. They actually performed the song I'm about to play for you on Recovery back in the day. 1996 it would have been, when the album Factory Showroom came out that this is from. Let's get it on for the 4:55 funk. They Might Be Giants with S-E-X-X-Y. Feel this. Oh, yeah. Oh, funky.
1: This is the way.
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Hey, Zan Rowe here. This week on Take 5, a conversation with an artist very familiar with reinvention. Emma Louise returns with a surprise new album, and it comes 7 years after she recorded it. Why the wait? You'll find out when she takes 5 with her songs of before and after. Emma Louise Takes 5. Hear it now on ABC Listen and wherever you get your podcasts.

0: 2008 dance pop anthem from American electronic musician John McLean, aka The One McLean. Are Your McLean Showing? Don't do that on the ABC, Dylan. Good heavens. Before that, from the band's Butch Vig produced seventh studio album, Tenterhooks, Silver Sun Pickups with The Wreckage. Sounding very Butch Viggy, very big rock anthemic, garbagey noise, isn't it? It's great. MGMT in there with the beautiful electric feel off their 2008 debut album, Oracular Spectacular, one of my all time favourites. Robin was in there with Blow My Mind, and of course, Robin bringing her Sexistential tour to Oz later this year. Proudly presented by Double J. And at the top of that run, geez, it seems like ages ago. It was. Your 455 phone. 455. They might be giants in for your 455 funk today with their track S-E-X-X-Y from Factory Showroom, their album from 1996, a song that they did perform on Recovery back in the day. Also on that day, they performed Till My Head Falls Off. It's probably on the internet somewhere. Should be in iView. Might not be. And on that day as well, one of my favourite things ever happened, and that was when They Might Be Giants signed my accordion case. Nerd-coded. I love They Might Be Giants. Justin in Castlemaine on the message line says, yes, stanky face to They Might Be Giants. Love you, Justin. Thank you. Jack from Maitland says, a plethora of stank on this one by They Might Be Giants, D-Lord. Love it. Thanks, Jack. Love you. Love all these messages. Jono says, unrelated, D-Lord, I did not break a toe in a Gurge mosh pit, but I did somehow lose my shirt in one and had to walk through town in the early hours topless to get home. The walk of shame, Jono. Luckily, that was a long time ago when I was in much better shape. It was an old school Triple J peace symbol shirt that I swapped with some random guy I was standing beside at a bar a few months earlier. I missed that shirt. Oh, Jono, I feel your pain. I have items of clothing that I've lost. Even if they're like mono socks, like unmatched socks, I still remember everything I've lost. You need a new one. You can have mine. Have I got one of those peace symbol t-shirts? Do any of those peace symbol t-shirts exist in that secret cupboard, Sam the producer? Let's go and look for one and see if we can find one for Jono. Don't tell the boss. Probably not. See what we can do, Jono. I cannot promise anything at all. I'm wearing my Gurge t-shirt today. Old school one with the hamburger on it and legs. Love your messages. Thanks, everyone. Coming up soon. Ace track from Vines, not far off. Now, though, Beck. So, this week, Beck is heading back to Australia. Oh, yeah, soy on Freddy Dog. Not with your standard tour, though. This time, he's teaming up with full orchestras. Even the orchestra is beautiful. Completely reworking songs from across his catalogue, performing at the Sydney Opera House and Melbourne's Palais Theatre, a handful of shows, that's it. When Beck joined Lengy on lunch recently, he told her about stepping into the unknown backed by an orchestra. Check it.
1: Well, there is a sense of, is this going to work?
2: Yeah.
1: You don't really know. And it's a different discipline. It's kind of forced me into thinking about what I can do with my voice and the emotional undercurrent of whatever's happening instead of the physicality. Mm. I'm somebody who tends to be like more of a physical performer, and I relate to the songs through like movement, physicality, and these songs really make you kind of approach it in a different way. That's maybe a nice change.
2: Yeah, opening up new territory for you. What would lo-fi like sort of bedroom Beck have thought about working with a massive orchestra like 30 years ago?
1: Well, I always liked orchestral work. I was going to see orchestras from a young age.
2: Okay.
1: You know, I was that kid who would get the student ticket and go in the cheap seats. So I've always been fascinated by the orchestras. And I think as far as like, you know, lo-fi records I was making, I think that I came up in a time where when the artist shows up with the orchestra, that's when they've just lost it, you know. That was like when they got really pretentious and overblown and very pretentious. So I think that's why it's taken me 35 years to do something like this. And but I think there's a way to approach it that sort of honors the orchestra and takes risks and doesn't use the orchestra as a blunt sonic instrument, you know, actually kind of opens up the tonality of these palettes of sound that kind of take are transportive, you know.
2: Mm-hmm.
1: And that's something, and I go see a lot of classical music. My favorite parts of the pieces are always the adagio, where the orchestra kind of gets kind of quiet and spooky and subtle and haunting, you know.
0: Oh dear, Beck, the actual Beck, beautiful Beck, chatting with Karen Lang on Lunch recently. You can find that in ABC Listen, of course. Yeah, and Beck playing tomorrow and Friday the 8th and Saturday the 9th, Sydney Opera House, and then Tuesday the 12th and the 13th, Wednesday 13th at the Palais Theatre in Melbourne. If you're getting along, just have a magnificent time. What a special treat that will be. Treat for you now, brand new Beck. This is called Ride Lonesome on Double J Arvos with me, Dylan Lewis, and I'm going to be so presumptuous as to do a harmonica intro for Beck. Don't worry, I'm not going to wreck Beck. I'm not a Beck wrecker. All right, I think I'm in the right key.

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Disclaimer, I'm going to go through that whole set with the mic off, luckily for you. Beautiful track, that one, isn't it? From Justine El-Takshi. That track's called Petals, from Justine's brand new album called Big Dream Baby. Just came out on the 24th of April. An album inspired by her family's post-World War II migration to Australia and then her upbringing across Port Stephens, Newcastle and regional New South Wales. If you want to dive in and find out more about Justine El-Takshi, you can find Justine in Triple J Unearthed. It's got a page there. You can check out the tracks and review them if you like as well. We heard from The Vines in there, Out of the Way, from Sydney Band's 2002 debut album, Highly Evolved. What a track. Kicked off that run there with Beck. Brand new music from Beck, Ride Lonesome. Will there be an album? Someone has asked Beck, of course, and Beck confirmed that, quote, he's writing a lot of other songs, unquote, which would suggest that perhaps, yes, an album might be on the way. And he is the human being, Beck, is on the way and be playing Sydney Opera House tomorrow night, Friday night and Saturday night, and then the Palais Theatre in Melbourne, Tuesday the 12th, Wednesday the 13th as well. If you've missed Karen Leng's amazing chat with Beck, that is in the ABC Old Mate. On the message line, oh, this is nice, Dylan on the harmonica, you are definitely not a Beck wrecker. Beck wrecker. Thanks for making this crisp autumn arvo even more beautiful. That's lovely. Thank you. What's this one? Afternoon, D-Lord. I just got hooked up at the blood bank to donate plasma. Wait. I'm clapping that. Well done. If you can give blood, please do it. I need to go and give blood again. Thank you for the reminder. Anyway, back to the message. Donate plasma. Lay my head back and Beck started playing. Beautiful, perfect selection. From Simon in Lonnie. Launceston, thank you very much, Simon.

Lovely messages. Thanks. 0408 345 555. What have I got coming up for you? I got some new Jill Scott coming up in just a tick. We're going to go back to a great year, 1973, soon as well. Get this piece of coolness on from Vic Sims. I walked into this. Yeah, that's not far off. Now, though, let's go back to 1997. This track I'm about to play you from British band's 1996 debut album, Becoming X. It's one of those tracks that you may not have thought about it for a while, but you'll be instantly transported back to the 90s. Six Underground, Double J Arbos with Dylan.

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1: That's the part for me anyway.
2: This is going to be a start to finish. Are you going to, if people go, when this come out, you're going to listen to everything, every single word, and everybody's going to know when you get to the first show, after this drop, they're going to be singing right along and feeling every word.
1: I'm excited for it.
2: I'm excited for it for you.
1: It's going to be good to see you.

0: jail in 1973. When I was being born. Convicted of robbery in 1968, serving a seven-year sentence in Bathurst Jail, and then when he was in there, he taught himself guitar, started songwriting. He got a demo tape sent out to RCA Limited, and they organised a mobile studio to be sent into the prison, and he recorded this solo live album, The Loner, in 1 hour, released in 1973. What an incredible piece of Australian history. Vic Sims. What a legend. We heard a beautiful track from Jill Scott in there called Beautiful People. Comeback single from Jill Scott. First new music in like a decade. Sneaker Pimps kicked off that little run with Six Underground from their debut album Becoming X from 1996. Coming up soon from 6 o'clock, you're going to hear Take 5 with Zan Rowe chatting with Emma Louise. And then from 7, Short, Fast, Loud with Jacoby Shaddix from Papa Roach hosting tonight, filling in for Joshy Redbeard. Still got time to whack on a couple more tunes for you, though. Let's get this one on from Jesse Ware. This is Automatic on Double G.
1: Do you know what you've got?
0: Yes.
1: You've got a perfect woman.
0: And Double G.
1: She treats you right.
0: Yeah.
1: Keeps you satisfied.
0: Oh.
1: It's automatic.

Jesse Ware with Automatic from Super Bloom. Not far off from Taken 5 with Zanro and then Short, Fast, Loud. I shall be returning on the morrow from 3. Looking forward to catching you then, fam. Thank you so much for chilling with Dylan today. And for all of your messages, thank you, Sam, the producer. Leaving you now with this one from Carla Geneve. It's Ashamed. It's got a strong language warning. Have a beautiful evening. Love you. Peace. Bye.

0: and choose a different way.
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2: Before we begin, I wanted to let you know that the conversation you're about to hear discusses mental health and suicide. If you need to sit this one out, I understand. What does redemption mean to you?
3: Well, I mean, my first instinct is to Google the word redemption, but I'm not going to do that. Like, I'm like, what if I get it wrong?

0: Ever since we first heard Emma Louise and her debut single, Jungle, she's shown all sides of herself, singing her story with a vulnerability and reflection that connects with us all. Last year, Emma released the collaborative album Dumb with producer Flume, but it's been a good 8 years since her last solo album, until now. This week, she returns with Sunshine for Happiness, a record that was actually recorded in 2019. It's finally seeing the light of day, and Emma joins me to take five. Welcome, Emma.
1: Hi.
0: Welcome back, I should say.
1: Yeah, I can't believe it's been 8 years. I've been telling people it's been 6 years, but I think I trust you.
0: Well, 2019.
1: No, it is. It's been, yeah.
0: I feel like time has also kind of warped in the last few years for very obvious reasons, large global events and stuff, but the idea of the last 8 to 10 years is all a bit of a fuzzy kind of 3 or 4 years for me.
1: It is a bit of a blur.
0: Yeah.
1: A quick blur.
0: Why did it take so long for this album to come out is my first question.
1: Well, a lot of life happened. I got married, had a kid. I got divorced. I was living in America and it just didn't feel right. I went to release it a few times. Like, I was like, okay, I'm ready, let's go. And I think that I wasn't ready. I wanted to wait till I was back home because I just moved back to Australia.
0: How recently? Yeah, right.
1: In December, yeah. Okay. I haven't even unpacked all of the boxes and stuff.
0: Well, it's interesting to, for reasons that we'll discover, revisit this record because it comes at a very kind of pinch point in your life, the making of this album.
1: Mm-hmm.
0: For you, as you get ready to release it, to talk to people like me about it, what's it like to return to that headspace of 7 or 8 years ago?
1: It's pretty wild. I knew it was going to be, you know, bring up a lot, but it's truly like entering into a different realm. It has just like unearthed all of this beautiful but also painful stuff. There's like the magic, you know, because when you record an album, especially the way that we did it, which is like we had 2 weeks in Bear Creek in Seattle and a team of 10 people, all really good friends, making this record in a vortex away from the world. And it, like, magic happened and it was so good.

0: And I think that that magic, even though I didn't know it at the time, it kind of stayed in the music. And then I feel like relearning it now, and I'm playing it, and I'm like sinking into it, and I'm filled with joy. You know, this like old magic is still in it, you know? Yeah, and I do feel like I've reattached parts of myself, and I'm walking around being like, ah, that's right. But then also there's so much grief in there as well, because like, you know, Toby and I
1: Who's Toby for anybody who doesn't
0: sorry.
1: Know?
0: Yeah, Toby is my ex-husband and also the producer of Lilac Everything and Sunshine for Happiness.
1: And the father of your child.
0: And the father of my child, that is correct. We separated, we got divorced like 3 years ago, and man, like when I started playing these songs again, it just all came up. Yeah, but I get excited when it comes up, you know, because I've been waiting for it. I'm like, surely there's more to chew on. Like, I'm like,

0: You know, I knew that there was like a bucket of unprocessed stuff.
1: Great, you're a therapist, a self-therapist ready to poke the bear.
0: I do love therapy. Shout out to Rebecca, my therapist. I've seen her since I was 18. Like, I mean, I think therapy is like, you know.
1: It helps.
0: It's so good.
1: Yeah. Well, people often talk about Take Five as a sort of therapy. I'm not a doctor, but there's something about visiting songs that trigger things in us, whether it's a memory, a feeling, something that reaches out and connects with us when we need it most.
0: Yes.
1: And I've given you the theme of before and after for your Take Five. A lot has changed in you. A lot has changed with the world,
0: mm-hmm.
1: Even in the process of making this record. So I'm really curious about why you've chosen these songs. Your first choice is from Paul Simon.

0: Why did you pick Still Crazy after all these years?
1: I think when I first listened to this and this whole album, it kind of just rearranged my view of songwriting. You know, like when you listen to the song, there's so many chords. It's almost like there's like a different chord or like color for each thing that he says in the song, you know, for each line. And it's like, as a songwriter or whatever, you can get caught in like, you know, there's like four chords and then for the chorus it'll maybe change and blah, blah, blah. You know, listening to this song and also that album, it's like a painting, you know, it's like constantly changing. And then also with the like horn section, and it gets all like abstract and weird. I was just obsessed with it. I think all of these songs were easy to choose because they're songs that I literally heard and then just played over and over and over and over again. It's all gonna fade. But I could never learn all of the chords in this song. And I almost don't want to.

0: He's also in his mid-30s, which at the time I think was a lot older than what we think of our mid-30s now.
1: Yeah.
0: And he's talking about these kind of adult problems and experiences. He's up until this point, he'd been quite an outward songwriter, but this record he really turned inward and spoke about that experience of being midlife, which was what, you know, the mid-30s was in the 70s.
1: Yeah. I'm not

0: Does that, do you like that about that kind of
1: reflective?
0: Yeah, and thinking about the way that people can talk about, you know, adult problems in songs and really sharing that vulnerability in their music?
1: Yeah, I think that, you know, everybody can relate to that kind of stuff, you know? And I think that that's why I love, we all love music, you know, because when the writer goes through something and then like truly expresses it, that resonates with the truth in us. You can tell when something is true. Mm. It like has a life and you feel it. The invisible parts of you connect to the invisible parts of the song, you know?
0: Yeah.
1: Yeah.
0: That's a beautiful way of putting it. You're someone who's always shared yourself in songs. Does songwriting help you make sense of things that you don't yet understand?
1: Yes, yes. From the age of like 13 or 12, I wrote songs every day. I've done like my 10,000 hours probably, you know, over and over. And I think that it really helped me process what I'm feeling. And I always thought

0: that I was a very aware person. Like, I know exactly how I feel. And it was because I was always sifting through my feelings. I think that I need to express. Otherwise, yeah, my brain just can't figure out actually what's happening. So it's pretty crazy to figure out in my 30s.
1: Still crazy after all these years.
0: Yeah, still crazy indeed after all these years.
1: As the song says.
0: Yeah.

0: Where does this sit in your before and after?
1: Oh, this is a definite before. We were talking before we started recording about Mexico's San Pancho. So I would go to San Pancho 2-3 times a year back when I was living in LA like 5-6 years ago. And that's when I really got into Nick Drake. And when I think of this song, I'm like on the beach in Sayulita. It's like sunset and I'm just having like one of those, a little moment, you know? Little me and Nick having a little moment.
0: Just imagining you listening to Pink Moon, it's almost like a dreamscape. But this song is kind of, you know, think about the way that it was made. This was his final album.
1: Mm-hmm.
0: He was in a deep depression.
1: Mm.
0: And you can, the thing that I love about this song and I think that resonated with people so much is that it's so unadorned. It's
1: yes.
0: So raw. Like you can hear the room he's in.
1: Yeah.
0: It's just him and his guitar. There's a little bit of piano, but you're in the space with him. It's a very close song.
1: Yes.

yeah, he was like in a deep depression, and you know, I'd say that he had kind of given up on his ego or whatever, and so it was just pure expression, him just doing it for the sake of getting it out. And I think that, like, you can just tell that the song came out easily with no, like, hardly any thinking. And I think that thinking is the thing that really, you know, judgment is the thing that stops the magic. And it's also, like, so elusive, especially when you're working with lots of people. The fact that you can hear him in the room and it's just him and a guitar, like Joni Mitchell Blue, you know, it's like, man, this has got to be, I mean, it is one of my favourite songs.

0: thinking now about when you wrote that and now it's being released, you know, 7, 8 years on, what's it like to listen to a song where you're wishing for something to happen in the future?
1: Yeah.
0: How do you listen back to those lyrics?
1: I mean, I really love that song. I just wanted to live and breathe in and like experience all of like the beautiful things in life, to, you know, conquer my fears so that I could have more of the love. Also just wishing for simply just for the end of suffering, the kind of suffering that led me to this like massive shift that I had, you know. And I realized that if I could do that, then living would just, it would be beautiful. You know, I would actually be living. And I feel like that, you know, has happened, which is good.
0: What was the shift? What are you talking about? This referring this sudden shift?
1: Yeah. I mean, I feel like I had this like beast in me and I don't know where it came from or, you know, like, but basically whenever I wasn't writing music or when I didn't have like something to show, I would just start just burning up. It was like, if I couldn't do that, then what is the point of being alive, you know? And so I would go through these cycles and it was all very isolating, lock myself away and for like weeks trying to write, but I was suffering so much. And then it would get to this point where I was like, you know, I wanted to not be here anymore. And then that happened like a few times in my early 20s. But then, yeah, around 2018, I moved to LA. I was even more isolated and there was like a lot more pressure. And I just released Lilac Everything. And I knew that I was not safe from this thing, you know. And so I actually checked myself into a hospital. And then I was like in this hospital with, you know, other people who truly were the most sane, beautiful, open, soft, wonderful people. And then I, you know, I got out. Actually, there was a piano in the lobby. And that's actually where I started writing one of the songs.

0: And then, yeah, when I got out, everything was different. Yeah. Yeah, I just wanted different things. And then also, like, my creativity just exploded. You know, started sculpture and painting, big paintings. And then, of course, I wrote a lot of songs, which was the album. Well, half of the album. Half of Sunshine for Happiness is, like, all of the suffering, and then the other half is what happened on the other side. Yeah.
1: Before and after.
0: Yes. Hmm.
1: I'm sorry that you experienced that, but I'm really glad that you found help.
0: Oh, I mean, it was incredible. It's the best thing that's ever happened to me. And, you know, like, I felt a lot of shame around it.
1: I think a lot of people feel that, but even hearing you talk about it would make a lot of people feel not alone, because speaking about it makes us realize how many of us go through that. You know, it is a very shared experience.
0: Yeah. I mean, yeah, we're all squishy little things in this, like, very spiky world.

0: Well, something that soothes all of our souls is an artist tipping a cap to 90s R&B. Not from the 90s, but from 2016. Your next choice is from Bruno Mars.
1: Yeah.
0: Versace on the floor.

0: I feel like we're taking a turn with this song.
1: This is an unexpected one for me as well. It truly, yeah, it got me. It got me good.
0: Why did you choose it? Before, after, in the middle? Where does it fit?
1: I mean, definitely after. I'll tell you exactly the moment. I don't like big parties, you know, but my really good friends, Nikki and Julie, they have this like amazing Halloween party and it's really big. And so I go, you know, every year I went in LA. And so I went and I, you know, said hello and was really awkward. And then like after a bit left and I accidentally ordered a fancy Uber, you know.
0: Treat yourself.
1: And I was like, oh, it's like $100, but whatever. And I got in and it was like a great sound system. And then this song comes on. It was like life changing. I'd never heard it. I'm not a fan of, I am now, of Bruno Mars. But, I mean, you know, the chords, incredible. But like when it drops, you know, you'll know when. I was just in space and, yeah, then maybe it was because of something else as well, but, yeah, but I don't...
0: Party in LA, yeah, dot, dot, dot.
1: Yeah, but I don't think so because it has been my, you know, number one song for the past, like, 3 years, I think, and I show a lot of people. I'm like, but have you heard this song? I just love it. It's just a great song.
0: Feels like that $100 Uber was worth it. That this song was just dropped into your lap when you needed it the most.
1: I know. Yeah. Oh, it was.

0: Like, I don't usually go for that super shiny pop stuff, but man, it did it for me, and it still does. Love it.
1: He just did such a good, like, the reference and that tip of the cap to 90s R&B was done so well, but it's the restraint that I love in this, because there's no big payoff. It's almost like, you know, he kind of just leaves you wanting more.
0: Yes.
1: He just teases throughout. Uh-huh. And it sounds so, again, authentic, right?
0: It
1: sounds authentic.
0: Yes, it
1: is, yeah. You know he's making this music with a big love of, you know, artists like Boyz II Men and
0: Versace dresses falling to the floor.
1: It's incredible.

0: And we're going to kind of stay in that R&B slow jam realm with your next choice.
1: Yeah.
0: But a little bit more recent, an artist who's quite incredible, and this is a much-loved song by Dijon, The Dress.
1: Oh.

0: Tell
1: again,
0: me about this song.
1: Again with the dresses, I didn't
0: hey, yeah,
1: clock
0: look,
1: that.
0: We're in this whole midsection of fashion
1: dresses
0: and slow
1: big
0: jams.
1: I don't wear dresses. I guess that means nobody will ever write a really hot song about me. But
0: maybe they'll write a song about how they wish you wore dresses.
1: Maybe.
0: I mean, who knows?
1: Yeah.
0: Why did you choose the dress?
1: It's just an incredible, incredible song. And it's got like heartache in it as well, you know, longing for like a past love. You know, the love is still there, but you just can't reach it, going back through all of the memories and, in this case, dresses.
0: Mm.
1: Yeah, the first time I heard it, I was actually pretty lucky because my ex-husband, he works with Dijon. And so Dijon had sent him the song before it was released. And I remember that Toby was like, come in here. And then we just listened to it. And then I remember we're obsessed with it, you know. He also is like a repeat listener. Anytime that we were like driving somewhere or like it was just like on repeat. It just makes you feel so good when you're listening to it. Mm. And it's so good to sing to.
0: Mm.
1: And it's just like A+ songwriting, you know, legendary 10 million points. Yeah.
0: It also, in the lyric writing, I think that the economy of this song is beautiful. You know, he really captures the shifting of time and how a relationship changes so economically in this song.
1: Yes.
0: Which is the great skill and mastery of pop music, isn't it, that you can tell a life story in 3.5 minutes.
1: Oh, my God.
0: That's when you know you've nailed it.
1: I mean, I'd like to think that that's when you know it's, like, true, you know?
0: Mm.
1: When he goes, like, okay, I took a long time to get ready to... I'm just like, oh... Yes, you did.

Can you reflect on something when you're still in it? Is that possible? Or does time need to pass if we're talking about this idea of before and after? Do you need to actually have a bit of distance from something to go, ah, oh, that's what that was about?

0: Do you mean in a song or in life?
1: Both.
0: Well,
1: you write songs about your life, right?
0: Yeah, I mean, yeah, totally. I think that as I get older, I can recognize like, oh, this is a good time. Like when I have a few friends visiting or something, I'm like, right now is a time that I will crave, you know, which is so good because then I'll like soak it up, you know, and I won't be on my phone and all that stuff. And I feel like that with my son too, you know, like I always have this like aerial view of like, he's five, he's so beautiful. And then like, even in a year, I'll be listening to what he sounded like at five and, you know, like it's beautiful. I don't think a song is going to grow from like a gray kind of period. It's like got to have enough life to give birth to the song.
1: Mm. There's a thread of redemption on your record too. You know, on Dust, you're being redeemed in death. On Trigger of a Gun, redemption's kind of a way of making the suffering before meaningful afterwards, which is something that I think a lot of us look for, that, you know, that suffering had a reason, it had a purpose. It ended up somewhere.
0: Yeah.
1: Yeah, what does redemption mean to you as a human?
0: Well, I mean, my first instinct is to Google the word redemption, but I'm not going to do that. Like, I'm like, what if I get it wrong?

I think redemption for me is like returning to that place in me where I can access all of the good shit, you know, and be creative. That's become more difficult recently, like moving and just like stress, adulting. I can't access that place when I'm trying.

0: be able to like sit down and like dig into the inner parts of myself again and like yeah, get in touch with that good shit. And I think that that is like redemption, because then I can alchemize all of the muck and alchemize the world and how it like hurts me or affects me, and then like bring it into like creation. And then actually, and then, oh, that's what it is. And then the creation is the redemption, I guess. Yeah.
1: Emma, your final song is from the great Alice Coltrane, from one of her many devotional albums. Unintended segue, speaking of religion.
0: Yeah.
1: You've chosen Govinda
0: Amen.
1: Jai Jai.

0: God, she's amazing. Why did you choose this particular composition from Alice?
1: Well, so this one is another one of my, like, you know, Spotify Wrapped toppies. Yeah. Anyway, this song is, it is my ultimate, like, okay, Emma, you know, need to, like, clean the house or, like, move energy and, you know, make things happen. I'll, like, blast it, and it's just such a good pick-me-up, and it's just, like, let's begin the day, or, like, let's cleanse the demons from the house. Or
0: it's
1: like,
0: a lifting song, isn't it? So, it really does lift
1: it's,
0: you.
1: It's

0: So we're in the after now, I assume.
1: We are in the after.
0: A good place.
1: Mm-hmm.
0: Yeah.
1: Good place.
0: Are you in a good place right now? Are you ready to release this record? I can tell that it's not easy for you to talk about some of this stuff.
1: Yeah.
0: But do you feel excited, happy, relieved that this album is coming out?
1: I feel all of those things. I've always found the releasing of albums really stressful, but it's different now because I'm happy with who I am. I feel like before, I didn't love myself, or like I had some shame, a subconscious shame, and so I was afraid of putting myself out there, whereas now it's not stressful.

0: A beautiful lift from Alice Coltrane. And Emma Louise re-emerging with her story many years on. 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Thank you, Emma, for sharing so generously. Next time.
1: I think that people would be happy if we played Tool all day every Tuesday, to be honest.
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0: We're peeking into the record box of rock royalty. 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
1: Kneecap have released their second album, Fenian. Ferocious and staunchly anti-colonial, the Belfast Trio's bangers remain uncompromising, refining their winning formula of Public Enemy meets the pro.

0: I know that feeling is out there that I can't talk to anybody about this and no one understands this and I don't even know how to talk about it. But when I hear a song, I get to know more about this pain that I have. So I think there was a part of me that longed to do this thing that I thought music should do.
1: Music Makes You on Double J.

0: on Double J. It's time for Short, Fast, Loud.
1: Short, Fast, Loud on Double J. My name is Josh, and this is a very, very, very special episode because I am joined tonight by a person who's responsible for probably 70, 80% of the angst of my youth and most people's youth as well. Jacoby from Papa Roach,
2: my friend. What's up, man? What's good?
1: Oh, chilling. How are you?
2: I'm great, man. It's good to be here in Brisbane. And yeah, man, this tour has been going.

0: I'm great. Life's good. Ripping. I'm stoked, man.
1: I'm so stoked.
0: Yeah.
1: Literally, as soon as you got here as well, we bumped into a diehard fan of yours. Literally, you get out of the bus to say hi.
0: I looked to my left in the car. I'm like, how is this kid getting to all these shows? I swear, I think he's like 14 or 15 years old. Amazing. And I'm like, he just keeps popping up in all these cities. And he's just a super sweet kid. Just like, I'm here to see the show, man. Super stoked. So yeah, man, I love that, dude. We got some great fans out here too.
1: Dude, I'm so stoked. Yeah. I'm so stoked for you. And yeah, I'm stoked for you to be here for 2 hours on Sure Fuss Lab, programming the entire thing. These are all your choices.
0: Yeah.
1: What are we going to hear tonight?
0: Oh man, we'll take you through a journey of some stuff that I like from, you know, current stuff, classics like Deftones, you know, take you on the new metal time machine, you know, back with the homies in Korn, stuff like that.
1: Nice.
0: You know, and so just stuff that I love that I've discovered that's new, and then classics.
1: Nice, nice. I'm so keen to get into this. We're going to start with a band that I hadn't heard of, so I'm kind of stoked that we're starting off on a different foot. Father of Peace, would you tell us about this?
0: You've never heard of Father of Peace?
1: No.
0: Man, I was just scrolling on Instagram probably about a year and a half ago, maybe 2 years ago, and there was this song that popped up, and I was like, oh, let's just check it out, and I hit their Spotify link and started listening to their music, and I was just blown away. The musicianship is sick. It's like they're almost like this cross between like Chili Peppers meets like System of a Down kind of thing. Yeah. And the band is super tight and just very unique. There's nobody that sounds like these guys right now. And yeah, this track I want to play is actually, they just dropped it like a few weeks ago, and they're just impressive. Y'all should go check them out. Father of Peace. And this one right here is called Persian.

0: That was Killing Time by the one and the only Papa Roach. Yeah, I had to play one of my favorite ones off. I mean, that's kind of a deep cut. You know, it wasn't a single, but there's just something really special about that one. I wish it was a single, but yeah.
1: I always find that there are definitely, I had this conversation with another band the other day about like tracks that you kind of, you always have that soft spot for that maybe didn't get the love as much as it did.
0: Oh, yeah.
1: Have you found over time Killing Time has changed with the vibe of the fans?
0: Oh, yeah, they love that one. That one's just like, that one, and we have a song called Liar that was never a single. Both of them are off Ego Trip, and they weren't singles, but they in the live realm, like we play Liar and it just pops off. Yeah. And so, you know, it's like there's only so many lanes, so many songs you can release as singles. And, you know, it's like it's a team, right? It's me and the boys and Papa Roach and our management. And between all of us, we'll decide what songs are going to be singles. You know, we'll play songs for people and stuff like that, get people's opinions. And, you know, but it's like usually you make an album of 14 songs.

0: and then, or 12 or whatever, and then you get three of them that are like the commercials, the tracks, you know, yeah, the singles for the record. And so, yeah, Killing Time wasn't one, but damn, I wish it was. I just feel like it's that type of banger, man.
1: I love it. I love it. You're on Sure Fast Loud, Jacoby from Papa Roach, joining us in the studio, programming this entire show. And I was going through the playlist and like, yeah, you've picked an absolute bangers. And this one, like, it feels obvious, but at the same time, I'm so glad you picked it.
0: Oh, I'm on Smoko. I'm on Smoko. Dude, when I saw, the first time I saw the chats, we did a European tour, and I had like propped them out on social media a few times, and they pulled up on me. They're like, yo, dude, what's up, man? We're blah, blah, blah. I forgot the guy's name. Forgot the fellow's name, but met the guys in Germany, and then I went and watched their show, and they just ripped, man. Just such a vibe. Yeah. And this was the song that like grabbed my attention. And it's so funny because like we'll be at the house, and even my little son Brixton is like a fan of these guys, you know. So I'm like, we'll be singing the song back and forth to each other in the house, and it's a vibe, dude. So right here, y'all, the classic, the cult classic, the bestseller. This is the Chats with Smoko.

0: right, y'all. That was one of my favorite bands of all time, the Deftones, with one of their new songs called Infinite Source. And I've just been such a huge fan of these guys since I was a teenager, honestly. I was going, living in a town like a half hour outside of Sacramento where they were from, and going and seeing them in the small clubs, and that they played a few shows at this skate park. And like, they were just one of those bands that they just had such a unique sound and brought something so fresh and so different to the scene and so inspiring to me. And I just remember, I was such a, like a super fan. I remember just being in the mosh pit of their shows, just going, that's like what I want to do. Mm. Like Chino was kind of one of my North Stars at the time when I was a young kid. He was only a few years older than me, but they were doing it, you know? And so what a cool experience to have, you know, to watch a band that came up from the local scene, get a record deal, and then go tour on the, you know, on the worldwide stage. That was just like fuel for the fire, you know what I mean? And it's just so cool to see them having like such a huge moment again in their career, probably a bigger moment than they've ever had. And I'm always rooting for them. You know, I got mad love for those cats.
1: It's so interesting as well, you're saying that, because like, you know, obviously this was when they were coming up and you were coming up, there wasn't social media. There wasn't that way to kind of track artists as much as we can today. So from like when I was watching Deftones come up, I was watching you come up at the same time. And so to my perspective, you guys were on the same level at the same time. So hearing you talk about it like that is such an interesting kind of shift from like the perspective of a fan. Like
0: Well, they got the record deal probably about 5 or 6 years before we got our record deal, you know? So we were like watching that, and all the while we always felt like, man, like we're ready for this. Like, you know, but we didn't get the record deal, so we weren't ready for it. Yeah. Sometimes it just works out like that.
1: It does. You are on Short Fuss Loud. My name is Josh Jacoby from Papa Roach, programming this entire show, sharing stories, sharing experiences. We're going into one of the, you know, the top of the current generation.
0: Oh, yeah.
1: I would argue with Ice Nine Kills.
0: Oh, but yeah.
1: Tell us about Twisting the Knife.
0: Oh, dude, it's a ripper, dude. It's a great track, man. They're always doing something fresh and new. And I just have become a really big fan of what they've done. And Spencer's a good buddy of mine, and we took him on tour in Europe, and we had a great run with those guys. I remember it was like right before COVID shut down. He came into catering one day. He's like, dude, what do you think about me killing you in a music video? And I was like, what? Yeah, say less. He's like, no, I will say more. And it's based off one of my favorite movies, American Psycho. I was like, oh, dude, I love that song, man. It's such a great song. So he had me as a guest on one of his songs, but we're not playing that one. But yeah, dude, check it out. These are my boys in Ice Nine Kills, man. It's a ripper.
1: Nice.
0: Twisting the Knife.

0: Sure, Foss Loud on Double J. My name is Josh Jacoby from Papa Roach in the studio programming this whole show. And Jacoby, as I said at the start, I was very, very excited with this playlist you put together. But I knew that we were going to be friends when you picked Spanish Love Song.
1: Oh, yeah.
0: It's like one of my all-time favorite discoveries on Short Foss Lab. Yeah. One of my favorite bands. And if you don't mind me sharing a story.
1: Yeah, go ahead.
0: It technically has
1: absolutely
0: like a little bit to do with you as well. I met this band just through the internet playing stuff, like playing their stuff on the show. And then I was going to be in LA and they're like, yeah, when you're in LA, hit us up. So I did. And they're like, yeah, we're recording, like come down to the studio. And I was like, all right, cool. Little punk band. It'll be a little punk studio, this will be fun. Rock up to this place in North Hollywood and there's this massive gate and all these like BMWs and Mercedes and shit. I'm like, where are we?
1: Yeah, what studio did you go to?
0: I went to NRG Studio.
1: Oh, really?
0: Like, because the guitarist was the producer there at the
1: That's
0: time.
1: Right.
0: And so I ended up in a piece of new metal royalty that I had no idea that I'm like, this is so
1: You sick. Walked in and saw all the plaques. All you the saw plaques. The Papa Roach, Incubus, Linkin Park.
0: I saw all of that.
1: That's cool.
0: Yeah, it was such a vibe.
1: Yeah, that studio's great, man. We still go cut drums there. That's one of our favorite drum rooms in the world. Like, just got great tones in there, great sounds. And yeah, dude, Spanish Love Songs is no joke, man. They're a great group. And it's funny, man. They did, and this is, they never released it, but they did a cover of our song Scars.
0: True.
1: That's never been released. Yeah, it's pretty cool, man.
0: Well, I just messaged them right now and ask for it.
1: Yeah.
0: But right now, though, we're going to get in to some Architects off their brand new album.
1: Love those guys, man. Yeah. Sam and the boys, man. They're savages, dude. Such a great group. So heavy. I don't know how he does all that screaming live. I'm like, I do some screaming, but not like that dude does screaming, man. He is just brutal. And they are so tight. Go see him live. And it's like the band is just, you could tell they put the work in the rehearsal space.
0: 100%.
1: Yeah. It's impressive when I see a band that you listen to them on record and then you go see them live and it's like another level. Mm. You know what I mean?
0: Absolutely. Yeah, they're definitely like, I think a lot of bands write for the room, but there's just something about those ones that like, it sounds great on record. But it is something else.
1: It's cool too, man, because he's an old school Papa Roach fan. We did a festival together and I was like, yo, dude, we think about getting up and do something with me. He's like, can I do Angels and Insects? Yeah. And so he pulled up and did Angels and Insects and I was like, all right, dope. Anytime we're on a festival together, we're doing this. And he's like, I'm in.
0: Amazing.
1: Yeah, man. But check it out, y'all. This is my brothers and Architects with Everything Ends. Nice.

0: Yeah, dude, that was the homies, H2O, Toby Morse, and the boys with Role Model. I love these guys, man. I've been knowing Toby for some years, and I love the man that he is, the person that he is, the musician that he is, just a super posi core type of guy. I love his nonprofit that he runs, One Life, One Chance. You know, I really admire him in so many ways, and he's got a great podcast as well, One Life, One Chance, and it crushes. He interviews all kinds of cool people, man, and does a great job, and I've just become good friends with him throughout the years. And yeah, man, it's been a cool relationship to build and grow and watch each other. And I think one of the things that I respect about him most is the father that he is, and the relationship he's got with his son. And like, it's just cool to watch that, you know, and his son plays drums with him in the band and stuff, which is tight. His son's a ripper.
1: That's very, very sweet. It's also really good timing, because I literally saw him post on Instagram a couple of days ago saying that Heyshaw really wants to come back to Australia. And they were like, you know, promoters hit us up, we want to come back. So I was like, you're putting it out there, putting the energy out.
0: Yeah,
1: there.
0: Dude, let's
1: Heyshaw
0: go, dude.
1: To come back.
0: Yeah. They're great live, man. Yeah. They throw down. They're the real deal. So I was like, we were working on this new song, and I wrote One Life, One Chance in the lyric, and I was like, I have to hit Toby up. Like, I want him on this track. And I sent him the track, and he's like, dude, this would be an honor. Like, seriously? I'm like, yeah, for real. Come down to the studio. So he's like, all right, dope. I'll be down there probably like 5:30. And I'm like, I'm out running errands. So I'm running errands, and I come back, and I'm like probably about 15 minutes late, 20 minutes late to the session. And he's in there screaming right at the end. And he gets done. And I was like, dope, dude, that's sick, man. Let's hear it. He's like, yeah, man, I just finished. And I'm like, you literally did. You cut your vocal in like 15 minutes. He's like, yeah, no problem, man. I got you, dude. And totally crushed it. It was great working with him. And we've done it a few times live. And I think we were in DC the first time we did it. He was out there getting ready for his tour and pulled up and did this song with us. So check it out.

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1: Just ripping, boy.
0: Just having a bit of fun playing, as you promised from the start, some new school, some old school. We had some Faith No More in there, but then we went straight to Sleep Theory and Landmarks.
2: Landmarks are great, man. Yeah. We're obviously, they're on tour with us right now, so I got to shout them out. Great group, super tight live. I said it before about bands, you know, it's like I really am impressed when I see a band that can perform live. Their drummer's super sick. The band, you could tell they put the time in the rehearsal space. And that's, for me, that's like a big deal. Mm. I don't know, in this era of I can make a record in a bedroom with all the technology, and then like when they step on stage and they suck, it's like such a buzzkill. But Landmarks are so impressive.
0: I think we are, you know, like people can tell me I'm wrong on this, but I feel like, you know, like punk, hardcore, metal is really the only genres where like you do really need to be able to bring it live. Like,
2: oh yeah,
0: very different thing to play it live. Like, you know, when it's a softer thing, you can just play it like the album, and that's fine.
2: Yes.
0: But like our genres have to be.
2: That's the proving ground for what I believe gives you a career is the stage. Mm. You know, it's like, if you can't bring it on the stage, like get out, beat it. Yeah. You know what I mean? We ain't got time for you. We ain't got time for that.
0: This next song you've chosen, I really want to kind of get into your mindscape, I guess, when this came out. So Korn, Freak and Unleashed comes out in 1998. Infest is 2000.
2: Yep.
0: So Freak and Unleashed is this massive beast. What sort of pressure are you putting on yourself to try and match that level at that time?
2: You know, I don't necessarily know if it was pressure that we were putting on ourselves, because we were so insanely confident. Like, we were like delusionally confident about who we were. And I think it takes a certain amount of like delusion.

0: delusions of grandeur to do this thing. And we were like, we got this, dude. This is sick, man. We got the producer. You know, we got signed by this guy, Ron Handler from DreamWorks Records. And he straight up told us, he's like, I just want you guys to go in the studio and record just the best version of you. I don't want to go in and have the producer rearrange your songs and like try to rewrite your songs. Like, I just want this to be a raw, authentic version of you guys. And that's really what sold us. We were like, cool, we're not going to get screwed with by the record company and like have them like re-image us and re-blah, blah, blah. It was, they believed in us.
1: Yeah.
0: And that was just such a breath of fresh air, especially in the music business, right? You hear so many horror stories about artists being, you know, manipulated. And yeah, I mean, we had our time for manipulation down the road, you know, and that was horrific. Yeah. And I got stories about that. But in the beginning, man, it was just about being raw and real. And I think that's what new metal, the essence of new metal was. Mm. It wasn't this like overproduced, everything's perfect kind of feel. I think the flaws were the things that were celebrated, and Korn had those elements. You know, Jonathan Davis coming through with, like, he was like beatboxing like a caveman. You know what I mean? Like, it was just, they just had, and the bass tone was clack, clack, clack, clack, clack, and that clickety clackety style, you know, and it was just something so unique. I remember going seeing those guys in the small clubs too, and just like, what? They rolled through, you know, dreadlocks and, you know, sagging their Dickies and Adidas, and they had like chicken wire on their guitar cabinets. And it was just this, what in the world is this? And to me, that's what made Korn so exciting. And this track, Freak on the Leash, is just a straight banger, still iconic classic. Yeah, dude. So we're taking you in the new metal time machine right now. Korn, Freak on a Leash, turn it up.

0: that's right. Another Pete Rose track, had to play it. You know what I'm saying? I love me some Beartooth. Caleb from Beartooth on that track. He slayed the track. I've been a big fan of his for some years now, and just such a talented guy.
1: Such a sweet guy, too.
0: Yeah, absolutely, man. He's a salt of the earth, and I got nothing but love and respect for that guy, and to have him on the track, straight honor. You know, and they're having a run right now, man. They're out in the States with Bad Omens, crushing it.
1: Yeah, some huge tours happening for them at the moment.
0: Yeah, I love it, dude. I love seeing those boys just continue to keep rising. And another band live that just smashes. It's like Beartooth is a band. If you play after them, you better bring your A game. warning to any band that follows Beartooth, you better be in it to win it.
1: Yeah.
0: Like, if you come in and phone it in, the fans are going to know.
1: Yeah. And again, one of those things where it's like, you could listen to a Beartooth song and be like, oh yeah, that's just a studio voice though. Like, he can't do that live.
0: Oh my God. He sounds better than ever right now. I texted him this just the other day. I was like, dude, I've been seeing footage of you live and you are on another level than you've ever been, man. And it's just so cool to see the homies killing it.
1: Yeah, definitely. Definitely. You're Sure, Fast, Loud, Jacoby from Papa Roach programming the entire show. And the playlist is so fucking good. Oh, I shouldn't say
0: that. Yeah, it's a solid playlist. I'm not going to lie. There's a lot of good stuff on here.
1: I'm very excited. And we're going to get into, again, another one of my favorite bands from Rise Against right now.
0: Oh, you like Rise Against?
1: I love Rise Against.
0: All right. Yeah, so dude. So I remember back in the day, first hearing about these guys, and our A&R was like, DreamWorks, we just signed this new band called Rise Against. And I was like, oh, I got to check these guys out. So for a while, we were on the same record label back in the day. And always have been a huge fan of those guys, but never really knew them. And it came time, we were booking a tour last year in America, Rise of the Roach, and hit them up. About doing the tour together, and they were just like all about it. And so, because it's been, our careers have kind of been side by side of each other for so many years, and we shared stages, but we never did a proper tour together. And there was an admiration and respect between the two bands. So when we finally were able to go tour together and really get to know those guys, I've built a really cool friendship with Tim. He's just such a great person, and they're just a great band live. Another one of those solid banger bands live. And that was one of those bands where it's like, if we're going to follow them, we better bring our A game, you know? And stoked to see these guys still in the game killing it. So check it out, y'all. This is Rise with Nod.

0: That was The Used with People Are Vomit. I love these dudes. Bert is just the homie. We just did it. We did a run with them up in Canada just recently, and we had such a blast. Last time we were in Australia.
1: It was you guys in Cold Rain.
0: That was a great one, man. We got to become really good friends with those guys on that Australian tour. And another one of those bands that we've admired each other from afar, but never really put it together in a tour. And once we did, we were like, damn, dude, why did we wait this long to like connect? And they're just like, it's like family to me, those guys are. And every once in a while, I get a text from Dan Whiteside, the drummer. He's a character, dude. He's so funny. He'll just hit me with some sideways shit. And I'm like, that's why I love you, dude.
1: I love it. You're on Sure Fast Loud on Double J. Jacoby from Papa Roach been programming all night. We're almost at the end, but we can squeeze in a little bit more punk rock before we have to say goodbye. We're going into we spoke about Beartooth just before, but now we're going to play some Beartooth right now with Free. The brand new song did cause some controversy, unfortunately.
0: Oh, so controversial.
1: Right?
0: Yeah, dude. I hit him up. That's when I was telling him I was watching him online because I just saw everybody raking him over the coals. I'm like, that's my boy Caleb, dude. Don't be so mean. Yeah. But, you know, it's like when keyboard warriors get on the internet and start shouting, it's like people just that anonymity gives them the, you know,
1: tough guy syndrome.
0: Yeah, it's so lame, but whatever, dude. At least he's got a, you know, enoughness to get up there and be who he wants to be, you know.
1: But that's punk rock, isn't it? Like, that's the whole point of this song. It's just kind of like, it is, like, you know, it is a self-expression, it is being yourself. It's like, that is like, yeah, it may not sound like the toughest thing you've ever heard, but like, it's sick still.
0: I could tell you this, man. I can identify in a way with Caleb that it's about the evolution of the music, you know, and it's like we experienced when we released our album, Getting Away with Murder, it was like the message, this is like the message board, beginning of message boards was happening and fans were like, I started wearing eyeliner and all the fans were like calling me I don't even want to say it online on here.
1: Everyone can assume exactly.
0: Just it's super disrespectful, dude. And I like took it to heart. It was like pretty rugged for a minute. I'm like, hold on, like these are just keyboard heroes. I can't sweat this stuff. But the evolution of the music, right, is important. I think for me, it's been honestly one of the saving graces of our music career is that we've been bold enough to just try new things. You know, when we released our song Scars, it was so different for Papa Roach fans because we were like the new metal heroes. And we evolved the sound of the band. But now that song, when I look back at like the catalog of Papa Roach, that's like a P. Roach classic.
1: As you just reminded me, the very first time I ever had my heart broken, I made a CD that had Scars on it.
0: Oh, really?
1: Like, it had like Marilyn Manson, Count to Six and Die, and Nine Inch Nails, The Fragile, and it had Papa Roach Scars.
0: We were that breakup song for a lot of people, you know, that heartbreak song.
1: Yeah, I was like 18 at the time.
0: Yeah, man. So it's like we survived the slings and arrows of evolving as a band, and now I'm so grateful that we did. And so kudos to Caleb and the boys in Beartooth for having a set of nuts and evolving, you know what I mean? Like, get out there and just be who you are. And so man, I got mad love for Caleb and the boys in Beartooth. Dude, Free, bang it.
2: Got the world in my hands, never felt so alone. Yeah.

0: Sure, Fast Loud on Double J. Des Rocks, This Land, another act that I've been introduced to through this.
1: Really?
0: Again, yeah, hadn't heard them.
1: Dude, Des Rocks is in my opinion, the most unsung rock star in the game.
0: True.
1: He is just such a savage. Y'all need to go check him out online. Like, he plays guitar like he's like a cross between like, he's like a punk rock Elvis Presley mix with Prince in this way.
0: Really,
1: it's like his presence on stage is just, he's got an iconic vibe. And, you know, he's become a really good friend of mine throughout the years just because I would shout him out online all the time, and just a straight ripper.
0: Nice.
1: Like, I really hope he has that breakthrough that he's been pressing for. And so I will always root for Des Rocks straight up. Just a gem of a person, but an iconic rock star that people just don't quite know about yet.
0: Nice. Well, I think they definitely should. I really do. Jacoby, thank you so much for doing this.
1: Thanks for having me.
0: I've had an absolute blast. I was saying before, like, I've had guest hosts come in and just program the show by themselves, but I've never done like one together.
1: Cool.
0: This is a first.
1: We're doing it.
0: Like, yeah. So
1: that's dope, dude.
0: I'm loving it.
1: That makes me feel special.
0: No, it definitely does. I'm definitely not going to forget this. I've let you, though, choose a song we're going to go out with. We're going to go out with Wake Up Call.
1: Yeah, man. This is our new one we released, and I'm really proud of this song. We knew when we were in the studio writing this one that this one was special. We, on our last album, we released a song called Leave a Light On, and we wanted to make a song that kind of felt like the transition, kind of the cousin to Leave a Light On, and how would we do that? And so we broke out the acoustic guitar again and started writing this song, and there was just this melody that poured out of me. And the message in this song is powerful. Mm. You know, I've had multiple people in my life be my wake-up calling, you know, my wife being one of them, and just kind of rattling me back to life. Mm. And, you know, multiple times in my life, I've stood on the brink of disaster and chose a reawakening and chose love instead of self-destruction. And I have this thing in me that, I don't know, man, it's like, if I'm not spiritually fit and don't have my mind right, I have this self-destruct button that I want to press. And I have to remind myself of how many things in my life that I'm grateful for. I do. That's how I interact with the Instagram and stuff. I write a gratitude list. I share that with the world. And I think that, you know, just trying to chase after a better version of myself on a daily basis has been something for me that's helped me grow, you know, and helped me evolve myself as a friend, as a father, as a husband, as a musician, as a spiritual being in this world. And so this song is a reflection of this. And check it out, y'all. This is Pop Roach with Wake Up Calling.

Arno Tai is open now. It's Triple J's competition to look for the best high school age music maker in the country.

G Flip, Kinder, or the Ryans. Plus, the winner of our Indigenous initiative will get hands-on mentorship from Blackout and 3% own Nookie, and their next single mixed by Grammy-winning engineer Eric J. Get in quick, because entries close at midnight Monday. No extensions.

0: J's feature album.
1: Kneecap have released their second album, Fenian. Ferocious and staunchly anti-colonial, the Belfast Trio's bangers remain uncompromising, refining their winning formula of Public Enemy meets the product.

0: when you are young and a song is written exactly for you and about you and for this moment and you feel like you're in a movie. I would just never forget that moment.
1: Double J.

Jack Johnson is making his long-awaited return with his first Australian tour since 2022. Celebrating a new era of music, film and environmental connection, he'll be joined by Ben Harper and John Butler. His unforgettable three-act lineup will sail into Brisbane, Perth, Sydney and Melbourne this November. And get ready for high-voltage production and dance floor catharsis as Swedish pop visionary Robin comes back to Australia. 14 years since her last visit, she'll take over arenas in Sydney and Melbourne this November for two massive headline shows. For dates and info on these tours and more, head to the Double J website.

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1: To perform a song, you have to inhabit the narrative stance. 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That's the example I use, you know.
0: Music makes you. 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
0: On Double J.

Arno Thai is open now. It's Triple J's competition to look for the best high school age music maker in the country. And this year's prizes are next level. We'll fly the winner out and put them in the room with some of Australia's biggest names, like Genesis Owusu, G-Flip, Kinder, or The Ryans. Plus, the winner of our Indigenous initiative will get hands-on mentorship from Blackout and 3% own Nookie, and their next single mixed by Grammy-winning engineer Eric J. Get in quick, because entries close at midnight Monday, no extensions.

Jack Johnson is making his long-awaited return with his first Australian tour since 2022. Celebrating a new era of music, film and environmental connection, he'll be joined by Ben Harper and John Butler. His unforgettable three-act lineup will sail into Brisbane, Perth, Sydney and Melbourne this November. And get ready for high-voltage production and dance floor catharsis as Swedish pop visionary Robin comes back to Australia. 14 years since her last visit, she'll take over arenas in Sydney and Melbourne this November for two massive headline shows. For dates and info on these tours and more, head to the Double J website.

Roku, G Flip, Kinda, or The Ryans. Plus, the winner of our Indigenous initiative will get hands-on mentorship from Blackout and 3% own Nookie, and their next single mixed by Grammy-winning engineer Eric J. Getting quick, because entries close at midnight Monday, no extensions.

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1: I feel like songs have really held me through my life. So it was really, really special to kind of like pick a few moments where I feel like the songs, they're these little worlds that I feel like I've been able to live in.
0: Double J.

Jack Johnson is making his long-awaited return with his first Australian tour since 2022. Celebrating a new era of music, film and environmental connection, he'll be joined by Ben Harper and John Butler. His unforgettable three-act lineup will sail into Brisbane, Perth, Sydney and Melbourne this November. And get ready for high-voltage production and dance floor catharsis as Swedish pop visionary Robin comes back to Australia. 14 years since her last visit, she'll take over arenas in Sydney and Melbourne this November for two massive headline shows. For dates and info on these tours and more, head to the Double J website.

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2: Dumb enough for loving a God, then God bless. Cool God, leaving us all in a hot mess. 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

Karen Lang here, serving up a mouth-watering menu for your lunch. 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

0: G'day, it's Dylan Lewis adding a little mischief to your arvos. Think tunes that get you moving. 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
1: It felt very healing. 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

0: ill today.
1: Mr. Kirk, Dexter's in school.
2: I'm afraid he's not, Miss Fishmore. Dexter's truancy problem is way out of hand. The Baltimore County School Board have decided to expel Dexter from the entire public school system.
1: Oh, Mr. Kirk, I'm as upset as you to learn Dexter's truancy. But surely expulsion is not the answer.
2: I'm afraid expulsion is the only answer. It is the opinion of the entire staff that Dexter is criminally insane.
3: That boy needs therapy.
4: Psychosomatic.
3: That boy needs therapy.
4: Purely psychosomatic.
3: That boy needs therapy.
5: Lying down on the couch.
6: What does that mean?
5: You're a nut. You're crazy in the coconut.
6: What does that mean?
3: That boy needs therapy.
6: I'm gonna kill you.
3: That boy needs therapy.
6: Brannigazoo, let's have a chew. I wanna count three.
3: That boy needs therapy.
7: He was white as a sheet.
8: And he also made false teeth.

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1: Did I ever tell you the story about
2: cowboys?

0: 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That boy needs therapy.
1: Purely psychosomatic.
0: That boy needs therapy.
1: You're lying down on the couch.
2: What does that mean?
1: You're a nut. You're crazy in the coconut.
2: What does that mean?
0: That boy needs therapy.
2: I'm gonna kill you.
0: That boy needs therapy.
2: Brannigazoo, let's have it, you. I want to count three.
0: That boy needs therapy.
3: He was white as a sheet.
4: And he also made false teeth.

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1: A bird?
2: Yeah.
0: Sometimes a parrot talks.

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1: Music makes you.
0: I've listened to this song, I have no idea how many times, but it just feels very, like, a really safe place to kind of feel something, like, enter into feeling.
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0: G'day, it's Dylan Lewis, adding a little mischief to your arvos. Think tunes that get you moving. 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
1: You know, this is the circuit of art.
2: I think obviously this album is very big feelings.
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1: 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Keeps you satisfied. It's AutoNation.

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2: Nick Gap have released their second album, Fenian. Ferocious and staunchly anti-colonial, the Belfast Trio's bangers remain uncompromising, refining their winning formula of Public Enemy meets the Prodigy.

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I'll be spinning with big tunes you know and love. And dipping deep into the parties of yesteryear to get your weekend started. The Block Party with me,

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And the new stuff you're about to. 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

0: I was like maybe 9, 10, and it made me feel like a big woman. Like, it made me feel like I'm sitting up in my room. Like, it was a song you hear when you're young that's like, I can't wait to be, like, grown up.
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0: 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The only important thing these days is rhythm and melody. 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

Rusty putt, rusty putt, rusty putt. 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Where would we be if I had lied? 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
2: And a very good morning to you. Hello and happy Thursday morning. My name's Michael Hing, hanging out with you through until midday, as I do every day. Just hanging out and playing tunes. And today is no exception. We got loads of music to share with you, including in the next half hour, you're going to get an absolute classic from Puck. From Tupac, also some brand new music from The Strokes. But right now, this is new music from Lana Del Rey. Shout out to anyone being sad by the beach. This is First Light. You're on Double J.

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I mean, we are living in the age of Corumba, and that still just hits my soul correctly. Corumban there from 2024, Pompon, the Texas psych rock trio inspired by sort of Thai surf rock out of the 60s. Real nice stuff. Before that, the Panics in there with Don't Fight It from almost 20 years ago.

and Lana Del Rey in there as well with First Light. Still to come this morning. I mean, we're just getting kicked off. We're just getting started, everybody. I promise you, brand new music from The Strokes. They've got an album coming out at the end of June. It's called Reality Awaits. And they made it with Rick Rubin, apparently in Costa Rica, which is fun. That's coming up in just a second. Right now, this is Vera Blue with her latest offering, Go Lucky. Go Double J.

They're a tight band, The Strokes, from their forthcoming record, Reality Awaits, that's due out at the end of June. That is Going Shopping, a thing I have to do later today, actually. So good on them writing songs about everyday experiences that are relatable to the common man. Still to come on Double J Mornings. Going to put on a track from our feature record, which is the latest one from Kneecap. Fenian is its name. It came out about 5 days ago now. And, I'm going to put on a track from...

that in just a second. Right now, though, let's go back to 1998. With a little guy called Tupac. I mean, now a hologram, I guess, in his most commonly modernly seen form. But obviously, when he was flesh and blood, one of the great poets of

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0: That's the power of music, I guess, is that someone can focus on something and you as a listener, you can go there through the power of empathy.

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1: Nick Gap have released their second album, Fenian. Ferocious and staunchly anti-colonial, the Belfast Trio's bangers remain uncompromising, refining their winning formula of Public Enemy meets the Prodigy.

Off your feature record, that is Kneecap. Unra is the name of the track. Fenian just came out on the 1st of May. Their follow-up to Fine Art, the 2024 release that obviously went viral all over the world. Thrilled to be playing new music from Kneecap. Amber Mark before that. Also some Season 2 in there. And obviously that classic from Tupac, Changes. One of the all-time great pieces of lyricism. You're on Double J. My name is Michael Hing, and in a second, hey, I got loads of good stuff coming up, including one of my favourite songs, genuinely of all time, off the Illinois record, some Sufjan Stevens coming your way. Also, I got a brand new song for you from Nairi. The Papua New Guinea-born, Sydney-based artist has obviously been a stalwart of Double J for, gosh, a bit over a decade now. I'm a big fan of Nairi. Thrilled to be getting a brand new song. That's going to come up in about, let's say, 10-ish minutes' time. Maybe 15 minutes' time. Right now, this is Body Type. You're on Double J.

Owusu, G Flip, Kinder, or The Ryans. Plus, the winner of our Indigenous initiative will get hands-on mentorship from Blackout and 3% own Nookie, and their next single mixed by Grammy-winning engineer Eric J. Getting quick, because entries close at midnight Monday, no extensions.

0: One of my favourite pieces of music ever made. Sufjan Stevens there off the Illinois record that is Come On, Feel the Little Noise. It's kind of circusy a little bit, you know, it's vibrant, beautiful. 6 minutes and 6.5 minutes from one of the greatest multi-instrumentalists of the last 50 years. God, I love him. Sufjan Stevens. We also played you in there Wednesday with Townies. Man, a great little run of music. Now, you're listening to Double J, and we are thrilled this morning to bring you a brand new track from Nairi. Will I see you around, round, round, round, round, round. One of the most lush and captivating voices in Australian music, a blend of electronic, soul, gospel, alt pop. I mean, Nairi has been at the pinnacle of Australian music for over a decade now. I love Nairi. Been a fan for over a decade. One of my first interviews I ever did on Triple J was with Nairi. And right now we have a brand new song from the ARIA-nominated artist. For the first time, Nairi is working with her band writing a song, she says, which is exciting. You know, I think she's sort of known as like a bit of a solo creator in that regard, but this time teaming up with her band in the actual writing process, which is very exciting. In fact, let's let Nairi introduce her brand new song, Afar. 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
1: I always love how my band take what I've done in the studio and make it something not completely different, but it's very much the sound of the Nairi band as opposed to the Nairi in the studio. And, you know, a lot of people want it to sound exactly like what it sounds like in the studio, whereas I really want to give the musicians in my band or the vocalists in my band the room to do what they're naturally good at, because I think that there's so much magic and so much power in allowing the members of my collective to fill the spaces in a way that comes naturally to them. So I wanted that to come across in what we were writing. And when we